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2: Woo, let's get it in. 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I thought it was interesting, man. 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So he let him live with him.
3: Oh, my God.
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2: It's a whole thing, man. 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

0: So there's an Ohio principal by the name of Rob Burnside who lost his job after stepping in to help a student who was experiencing homelessness. Hmm. While serving as principal of Lakota East High School near Cincinnati, the principal learned that the student was, or I couldn't no longer attend the school because he didn't have a parent that was living within the district. Mm-hmm. So after the principal told his wife about the situation, she suggested that the kid move in with them as long as his mother said it was okay. The mother did, so the couple welcomed them, you know, into their home, and it was all good.
1: Beautiful.
0: But now the district is saying, no longer eligible, you know, he's facing termination. And then Jesus. They said, you could keep the job, but we don't know. Like, you can't just be taking in kids. My thing is, like, how are you upset at him for doing what he did in his personal life? What's that got to do with anything?
2: Yes, and I feel like he's doing better. Like, he's the principal. He's supposed to take care of his students, and that's what he was doing. And the mom is approving this.
0: So the principal was forced to either resign or face termination. And then the kid found out and he felt bad. So the kid said, listen, man, I'm going to leave. Like, I don't want you to lose your job. And they told the kid, no, you're part of the family. We're not going to turn our back on you. We told you we got you and we got you. And so they ended up, I guess, yeah, letting the principal go.
2: Oh, but, that's God. Sad. I wouldn't even want to send my kid or like my adopted kid to that school anymore. Because I'm like, I don't feel like you truly care about children.
3: Well, he was the principal of that school.
2: Yeah, but like, the superintendents are probably the ones that are getting rid of him. Yeah, so I don't think that you guys truly have kids' best interest.
0: And fun fact, the principal ended up actually becoming the full-time guardian for this kid. The kid ended up going to a different high school and he graduated. And now he even calls the principal Pops.
2: Aww, that's such a sweet story.
1: So he adopted this kid the right way after he got fired.
0: Yeah.
1: That's why.
0: Well, it takes time.
1: And it's also lesson learned, too. Like, you got to do things the right way. You can't just have someone come into the house and say, hey, you're living here now. Yes, that kid's small. You have to go through the
0: court. You're so aggressive right now for no reason
1: you
0: at all.
1: You have to go through the court and through the state to do this time. Properly.
2: So did you just want him to live out on the streets?
1: It's the government. He has to go to the government. That's just what it is.
0: It takes time.
1: And so does divorces. And exactly. people be cheating when they're separated. I don't approve of that.
0: I have no idea what anything is that he's talking about. We'll take it to the phones and talk to Jamie, see what she thinks. Should this principal have been fired for doing the right thing or not?
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12: You know who I can't stand? I can't stand Top Dog. Every time I turn on the radio, I hear him. Now he's on TV. I turned on the TV. I seen a commercial on my TV. He got billboards up everywhere. You can't get away from him. He on the sides of buses. He's everywhere. Now he's sponsoring stuff. You seen it coming down the timeline. Can't get away from him. We get it. Then the guy on the radio. I really hate him. His voice is irritating. It drives me crazy. I be driving. I be trying to snatch the radio out the car when he come on. He irritates me. Then my kids. He got my kids in it. My kids walking around talking about they gonna bite me. Then my dog. I'm looking at him funny like, I'm ready to get rid of you too. Get away from me.

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8: 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I know.

0: much more to lose. There's a principal in Cincinnati that was basically, I mean, they told him, look, you can resign or you're going to face termination. One of the two. But they made him basically leave because there was a kid that couldn't go to the school anymore because he didn't have a parent that lived in the district. Mm-hmm. So the principal and his wife decided to basically take the kid in so he could still go. The, I guess, school board or whatever didn't like this, and so they felt weird about it. He ended up getting fired. I want to see if you think he was in the right or the wrong for taking in this kid. Jamie?
1: No, I don't think he should have got fired. I think, you know, there's so many resources out there for homeless people and especially children. But no, I don't think he should have got fired.
0: Yeah, I know. It's crazy. It's like he's trying to do the right thing. He doesn't want this kid to be in a bad situation. But then you do the right thing, it backfires on you. And then it makes you question the entire system.
1: That's crazy. Yeah, for sure.
0: I'm watching this show right now. It's called Task. And it's on HBO. And I don't know when it came out, but I know they're filming season two now. It's got Mark Ruffalo, the Hulk. He's not the Hulk, but he's in it. And he plays this guy that used to be a priest, but now he works for the FBI. And oh my God, it's so good. It's all drama. It's all action. There's nothing funny about it. But there's a part where this kid's just going through it and he doesn't know what to do. So he adopts the kid. And people are like, well, how can you adopt a kid? You're the one overseeing the case. And he's like, because the kid has no one in the system messed up. And they're all mad and they think he's doing the wrong thing and getting too close to the case. But he also just used to be a good guy and wants to help out. And he doesn't have his wife. To
2: do? It's like Big Daddy.
3: It's so weird because I feel like when you do do something good, like people don't know how to take that.
0: Switching topics. Nicasio, be real. Do you think that you're a healthy partner to your girlfriend?
2: Like... healthy wise,
0: that
2: like
0: clearly means like, no. Clearly means no. Don't even understand the question.
2: It can mean anything.
0: Listen, there are five things you need to unlearn if you want to be a healthier partner, and I'll share them with you next.
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0: All right, five things you need to unlearn if you want to become a healthier partner. Serena.
1: Okay.
0: Expecting them to fix what they didn't break is crazy.
1: I don't think I have that problem.
0: This says, stop bleeding on the person who didn't cut you.
2: Ooh. Oh, my God.
0: If they really loved me, they just know. Hate when I hear people say that.
3: I think if you have been with your partner for more than 5 years, you should already know how they think. Sorry, that's your partner.
2: What if they change how they think?
3: And especially if you marry them, you should definitely know how they move.
0: People grow, though. They change. They evolve.
3: If you evolve, you're gone.
0: Oh. That's a red flag.
3: You're not the same person.
0: Oh. Number three, thinking every fight means you're wrong for each other. Disagreements don't mean you pick the wrong person. It just means that you have different POVs.
3: Matt, how long you been with your wife for? Like, just been with her.
2: 19 years.
3: 19 years. Yeah. You guys shouldn't be fighting about anything.
2: We fight, but it's how you resolve the fight that matters.
3: What are you fighting about that's so new now? Like,
2: we fight about money, how to move forward with things that come up with the kids, you know, anything like that.
3: It's crazy.
1: Okay. Gosh, parenting money, that sounds bad, Matt.
0: Oh, guys, by the way, Nicasio's starting a relationship class if you guys want to subscribe. It sounds really good,
3: come
0: right?
3: Come on, true.
0: His point of view.
2: Tough love.
0: Number four, expecting them to stay the exact same person. Everything Nicasio just described.
3: Don't switch up on me.
0: This says, trying to freeze someone into the version they were when you first met them will slowly suffocate the relationship. Life happens. Grief, stress, age, money, and healing. It changes all of us. Number five, close it out. Feeling embarrassed for needing reassurance. Needing to hear we're okay doesn't mean that you're broken, clingy, or too much. It's just your nervous system asking if it's safe to drop its guard.
1: Ooh. I always ask my husband, do you love me?
2: How often?
3: But why do you ask that?
1: I think every day. I just like to hear it.
0: Every day?
1: Probably.
3: Are you looking for an out?
0: Does he not tell you he loves you without you asking?
1: No, he does. But I also just like to hear it randomly. I think it's like a girl thing, though, because I've also seen memes where it's like that he'll send me of like some guy like having to tell my girl I love her, even though I've married her. We bought a house together, have kids together, but still have to tell her every single day that why I love her.
0: How often do you tell him that you love him unsolicited?
3: Oh, don't lie.
1: We do.
0: One thing that I love is the fact that Walmart is finally going to feature. I'm so flustered by it that I can't even say that word. They're finally going to feature tap to pay.
1: Oh, about time.
3: God.
0: It's been the stupidest thing, bro. We'll talk about it next.
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5: Let's go, dog.

0: So it just kicked off. Walmart has started to roll out Tap to Pay. And the company says the payment option will be available at all U.S. stores by the end of the year. So it's still not everywhere. But it's just the fact that I've literally seen people have to put their groceries back because they couldn't tap to pay.
1: Yeah.
0: And
1: I've
0: you have
1: it.
0: To sign up for the Walmart program. Yes. It's like, bro, get out of here.
1: And I've done that. And then I get upset because I'm like, I am not going to sign up for your app. I'm leaving.
2: And if you have Chase... Like, they have a problem. Like, their things have a problem with the debit cards. Like, you have to put it in, and then you have to hold it up so it can, like, go through. At least some of the stores.
3: But what's so wrong? I mean, what's so bad about using your debit card and swiping it or...
0: No, that's not it. It's just a lot of people don't... Bro, I don't even... 9 times out of 10, I don't even use my wallet anymore for anything.
1: Same.
2: You just tap.
4: Dang, you didn't even bring it?
0: There's no need. I have my ID on my phone. I have my credit cards that I use for important things on my phone. I can tap everything. I can show everything. You don't need an actual wallet unless you carry cash or need like a business card or something.
1: It's so easy. And it's not that I had to have my card. It was the fact that they want you to get the app. Like, that's what would annoy me about it. It's
0: like... like this hustle. You're trying to hustle me.
1: Yes.
0: Oh, over important. Like, these are my day-to-day needs.
2: Yeah, if anybody should be doing this, it's Target.
0: No, why do you downplay Target because I think you can't afford it. Because Target's nice. Everyone goes to Target, bro.
2: No, I'm saying this is a good thing. If anybody's going to go, like, make you go through these things, it should be Target because they're, you know, they're
0: more exclusive.
2: Bigger and better.
0: Okay, let me apologize for shaming you. I take that back.
2: You told me I can't afford Target.
0: I take it back. I apologize. See, this is growth and this is accountability.
2: That hurt my feelings.
0: No, it didn't. There are, I guess, or there is a bad habit that will double your risk of stomach cancer. Kind of crazy. Mm. I've got this whole Project 40 thing that I'm doing with my AI right now to just look the best I've ever looked by the time I turn 40. And so I'm curious about this. We'll find out together next.
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0: There's a bad habit that doubles your risk of stomach cancer. What is it?
1: It's drinking a sugary drinks like a daily soda or a sugary coffee. And it says for women, the risk is even higher, about 3 times greater at developing stomach cancer.
0: Probably right now, especially too with PSL season in full effect. Yeah. Oh my God.
2: Oh, I had one yesterday.
3: Did you really?
2: Yeah.
1: And it was saying just like 8 ounces. So it's not even like, you know, like a lot. It's just 8 ounces of those sugary drinks. If you're doing that daily, yeah.
4: I'm sorry, with everything that's out, if you're sitting there drinking a Dr. Pepper or a Coke, just the normal ones, it's crazy.
0: So are you saying that because you saw Serena drink one yesterday to cure her headache?
4: You did drink one,
1: Serena. I did, but you thought I was drinking a regular one. I was like, no, it's non-sugar.
4: Do you drink one? When's the last time you drank a Dr. Pepper within the last 2 weeks? Just a regular one.
1: I've switched over. I have. I've switched over.
2: Dr. Pepper Zero
1: because I'm trying
2: something?
1: To lose weight.
0: Dr.
1: Yeah.
0: Pepper Zero tastes just as good as Dr. Pepper.
1: It's great, yeah.
4: Yeah, but it doesn't have that fizz on the way out.
0: No, it does. It does.
1: It's great. I put it like can in the freezer, and it gets so like frosty. It's so good.
0: Soda is one thing that's so hard for me to kick. I do all the Zeros now. I don't know why I've been on a Cherry Pepsi Zero
4: kick. Dude, Cherry Pepsi is so good. Oh,
0: God,
4: my God.
0: It's delicious.
2: Yeah. Better than Cherry Coke?
4: They're both good,
0: but I actually like Cherry Pepsi better.
1: I was gonna say, I think I'm a Cherry Pepsi girl.
0: And I have I have a routine when I'm ready for it. I have a cup, a specific plastic cup from a fast food restaurant that I love. And I take the cup and I fill it about quarter full with crushed ice, and then I pour my Cherry Pepsi Zero on it. Oh, and I just sip it.
4: Yeah. That's so good.
1: I just pictured you like popping the can open, and I got excited. Just that little sound.
0: I throw my hip back too when I do it.
4: Yeah.
0: Like, you know. Oh.
4: Well, I'm proud of you, Serena, because you're drinking, you know, you switched over. So my next question is, when's the last time you drank a beer?
1: Oh, this weekend.
0: Was it zero?
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0: Coming up next.
1: People always say that you're supposed to look out for your family. If there's an opportunity, share the blessings. Well, yeah. Our listener Clarence does not want to recommend his cousin for a job.
2: Wow.
1: He sent us a DM. He's explaining why. He wants to see. I guess he feels a little guilty, so he wants to see if it's like justified reasoning. So we'll read the DM next. Listener therapy's coming up. It's Tino Cochino Radio, man. 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

0: All right, so Clarence does not want to recommend his cousin for a job. Obviously, we want to know reasoning. Is he just a piece of crap? there's got to be some reason you don't want to recommend family. So let's have Serena read the DM that Clarence sent, and I guess we'll discuss it.
1: I have this one cousin who I'm really tight with, and we always try to help each other out when we can. Recently, he found out that there's an open spot at my company, and he asked me to recommend him for the job. Here's the thing. My cousin is really lazy and has a hard time showing up consistently to anything. I told him I'd look into it, but I really don't want to put my reputation on the line for him because I know he's going to mess it up and then it will come back on me. My brother is saying family is family, but my wife agrees with me that I need to think about myself and my immediate family first.
0: I mean, you do have to look out for yourself, but I don't see why you can't just be honest. Like, look, you want me to recommend someone? I'm going to tell you, man, I got this cousin. Not the best, might not be the most reliable, but he's willing to work and he's trying to turn it around. That's all you got to say. That way you covered your bases. I think you can still look out, but still be honest.
1: I know. Speaking from experience, like I wouldn't do it because this is your place of work. And then, yeah, if your cousin like doesn't show up or I know something happens, like, well, we hired him for you and it just makes you look bad. Or what happens if you get too much of him at the job and then you guys start fighting on the job?
0: I know Nicasio is all about family.
2: Oh, yeah.
0: So you would, I mean, without a doubt, recommend the cousin.
2: For sure. And if it doesn't work out, that's on him. I do what I'm supposed to do. Like, I'm not worried about me, so.
3: But you lied to your boss and said that your cousin's a good worker.
2: I'm not going to lie to him. I'm just going to say, hey, he's available and he has good availability.
0: There you go. It's not a lie, right?
3: And then wink at him.
0: Let me see. Let's take it to Corey. She does not think it's a good idea. And she will tell us why next.
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10: You know who I can't stand? I can't stand Top Dog. Every time I turn on the radio, I hear him. Now he's on TV. I turned on the TV. I seen a commercial on my TV. He got billboards up everywhere. You can't get away from him. He on the sides of buses. He's everywhere. Now he's sponsoring stuff. You seen it coming down the timeline. Can't get away from him. We get it. Then the guy on the radio, I really hate him. His voice is irritating. It drives me crazy. I be driving, I be trying to snatch the radio out the car when he come on. He irritates me. Then my kids, he got my kids in it. My kids walking around talking about they gonna bite me. Then my dog, looking at him funny like, I'm ready to get rid of you too. Get away from me.

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0: Clarence does not want to recommend his cousin for a job, so he reached out because he feels a little guilty. He's looking for perspective. I guess the problem is the cousin just isn't that dependable. He has a hard time showing up consistently to anything. But he's like in a hard spot, so he really wants some help. So he's like, Clarence, come on, man, hook me up. And Clarence is like, bro, I don't know. He talked about it with his wife, and his wife said don't do it. Corey, what would you do?
1: Oh, I wouldn't do it. I would listen to my wife because, you know, you do have to think about yourself and your family.
2: Because it makes you look bad.
1: Mm-hmm, exactly. So you do want to look bad to your family or to your boss. So just kind of like leave it, you know, stay neutral and just try to encourage him to go for it. But don't put yourself on the line for it.
3: The thing is, I would push it through and then I would go over there and have a conversation with them like man to man. And I'd say, listen, I need you to come through for me because this is the only time I want to put my position on the line. So you need to come through for me.
1: So question for you, Nicasio. If you had a gig and your cousin that was lazy and you couldn't depend on, will you hire him to help you out for one of your jobs?
3: I'd curate the playlist and I would have him that said, just stand here and press play.
4: I want one of those gigs.
1: Okay, you have faith in him. I'll give you that.
0: So everybody was talking about the fact that Drake went to the Ella Langley concert, a week or two ago?
2: Yes. Yeah.
0: And Drake has just previewed a very smooth R&B remix that he has made of Ella Langley's hit, Choosing Texas.
2: Yes.
0: We'll share the clip with you next.
3: And it's better.
5: 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Let's go, dawg.

0: Tyler Langley has one of the biggest songs that's been out in a minute. It's called Choosing Texas.
1: Yep. Mm-hmm.
0: And I mean, it's just it's a massive hit. Mm-hmm. Now, we saw Drake attended the Tyler Langley show recently. There seemed to be some chemistry, but who doesn't want to meet Drake? And at this point, who doesn't want to meet Ella?
2: Yeah.
0: They looked good together. It seemed like good energy.
3: He's an Ella fella.
0: I feel like this is Drake shooting his shot low key. He went to a club, I guess, and did a little preview of an R&B remix that he has made of Ella's hit Choosing Texas. It's kind of hard to hear, but listen. Say this, that gives Take Care vibes.
3: I was gonna say, it gave me like the old Drake vibes.
0: Man, now I he's clearly crafting something. People are thinking that he's got another album about to drop for Your Eyes Only, right?
2: Yep.
0: I think he is gonna drop it, just for the simple fact that the last three albums he gave us, that was just to complete the Universal contract.
3: Yeah.
0: So he wants to put something out for himself.
2: Yeah,
0: what
2: can
0: he actually make some money off of now? It's going to be this album. And to do that, oh my God, it just sounds good. And if he got her on it, I don't know if he would, but I don't think he needs her on it because it's like the Drake perspective.
2: Yeah.
0: But she would sound sexy on it.
3: I wonder if he'll have two remixes. I could see like just his version and then like that second where she's on it.
0: I'm just glad that he didn't do a country version.
2: Yeah,
0: you know what I'm saying? Like everyone's going the country route, right? Neo just put out a country album. There's a bunch of people.
3: Oh,
0: and that's cool. Like, do your thing. But Drake just, that sounds like classic Drake.
3: I'm excited for it.
0: Yeah, 1,000%. Gen Z, I can't stand you guys, man. It's one thing after another. It just keeps confirming why I don't want kids, bro. I'm sorry, guys, but you're doing this. Have we heard of pheromone maxing?
3: I've heard a little bit about it.
0: So first it was what? It was peptide maxing.
3: Mm-hmm.
0: And then there was...
4: Wasn't there looks maxing? Or
0: yes.
4: Now
0: pheromone maxing. A bunch of stinky ass Gen Z. We're going to talk about this new trend next.
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0: Let's talk pheromone maxing. This is so stupid, dude. It's a new TikTok dating trend that is encouraging people to skip deodorant and showers in hopes that their natural body odor will make them more attractive. While research suggests that scent can play a role in attraction, scientists have yet to conclusively prove that human pheromones exist, meaning there's little evidence that ditching basic hygiene will actually make someone more desirable. Now, I've heard about this in relationships. Like when you get used to your person and your partner, like your mate, their actual scent, that's a thing. But just going up to stinky strangers, I don't think this is going to help anything. You're just going
1: to
0: smell.
1: You have to actually like the person first, I think, to like their scent. Like, if you're just coming on the date, I'm like, ooh, like, what is that smell?
2: Yeah, I get enough of this at the gym. Getting whiffs of people.
0: It's so crazy to think Gen Z doesn't want to drink, but they want to stink.
2: There you go. That's T-shirt.
0: What sense does that make, though? It's just, what?
2: And they haven't even confirmed that pheromones exist in humans?
0: Yeah.
2: I didn't know that.
1: And I thought this was more with the men. This is for
0: It's definitely more of a men thing.
2: Thank God.
0: The comments coming in are funny. Rhonda Heart 25 said, knock it off and use some soap and water before your date. There is nothing sexy about being funky. Joe Bacoyo said, all I know is that your natural scent is either an attractant or a repellent. Years ago, I had a female coworker told me that I smelled really good, like a man. And I know this sounds like an opening letter to Penthouse. That's how you know this guy's old. He said, but I'm not making this up. I didn't shower. I didn't put on deodorant. I didn't do anything other than wake up, grab my clothes, and go. And she said I smelled amazing. Golden's Rule said, take a shower, put on deodorant, brush your teeth, f***ing loser.
3: I don't know.
0: I had a super dope conversation with comedian, actor Eric Griffin. One of my favorite shows with Workaholics.
2: Eric Griffin?
0: Yeah.
2: Oh, you like Workaholics too?
0: Yeah.
2: How have we not talked about that?
0: I don't know.
2: It's a great show.
0: Eric Griffin played Montez.
2: Yeah.
0: No, we had such a dope conversation, including the fact that he, his girl wanted him to buy a $70,000 bed.
1: Oh my gosh.
0: We'll talk about this next.
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1: Yeah.

0: So I've got this podcast where I sit down and talk to people that I find interesting. A lot of comedians, sometimes actors, musicians. It just depends. Mm-hmm. But this week, man, we sat down with comedian actor Eric Griffin. He played Montez on Workaholics. He's got a new movie coming out with Pedro Pascal.
1: Oh my God.
0: Which is crazy. He's on fire, man. But dude, we had such a dope conversation. He turned into my therapist at one point and told me why my marriage failed.
2: Oh my gosh.
0: It was a good conversation. We had a great time. But one thing that I found very interesting was that his wife, I don't know if it's girlfriend at the time or wife, wanted him to buy a $70,000 bed because Drake bought one.
2: That's crazy.
3: Oh, we're in like the Brentwood area in LA. You know, she's like, let's go. I want to go to this one store. It's like she looked it up. Okay, so we walk in the store and it's one of these like, oh wow, it's kind of fancy. It's a dude in a suit selling. We're the only people in there. Yeah, he gives us a cappuccino, and I'm like, oh my God. Okay, thank you. He's like, lay down on this mattress. Lay down on that mattress. So now we're laying full out on this mattress, you know? And I turn to him casually and I say, well, how much is this one? He says 70,000, you know? And I don't react, you know? Because I'm like, in my mind, I'm like, he just said 70,000.
0: Yeah, no, it's bad.
3: Hey, there's no way he said 70,000. This guy misspoke.
0: Yeah.
3: Maybe he said 7,000 because even that's a lot for a mattress. For 7,000, but it was really comfortable. He's telling us what it's made from and all this stuff. And I'm like, okay, but he didn't say. So then I point to the one next to us and he looks at that and he goes, oh, that's our stock model. That one's 50,000. He said that very clear. So that let me know that he did say 70,000.
0: So this was made out of brontosaurus, basically.
3: I don't know what it was made out of. It better be made out of diamonds or something for $70,000. So then I go, oh, well, thank you so much. Because I didn't want to be
0: you
3: like.
0: Spit the cappuccino back in the cup.
3: I don't want to pay for that, you know. And then I turn to my wife and I just, because she's on the bed, just, she's all cuddled up on the bed.
0: This
3: and
0: is
3: like,
0: it. Yeah, this is the one.
3: She's like, you know. And then I say, like, we got to go. Then we get outside. I'm like, we're not spending $70,000 on a mattress. And then it was a whole thing.
0: The conversation is so funny, dude. But there's a lot of life gems in there, too. It was a really, really, I felt healed.
1: Oh, my God.
0: Parts that I hadn't healed were healed. It's a really cool conversation, man, with Eric Griffin. So wherever you stream your favorite podcast, all you got to do is search for Tino Cochino. 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

nothing about a conservative regular girl that still can beat a chest. 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
6: Let's go, dog.

0: All right, so there's a mom going viral for, I guess, trying to parent other kids, and it involves Oreo cookies. I don't know about this. I avoid this side of TikTok and Instagram, but Serena's going to break it down and tell us which side she's on, I guess. Go ahead.
1: So this mom, she messaged, I guess, like the school group chat and asked that parents not put Oreos in their kids' lunch because it makes her daughter upset.
0: Sorry.
1: Yes. Oh, and some parents are like, no, because you should teach your kid that other families have different rules.
2: Why does Oreos make her daughter upset?
1: Because she's not allowed to have an Oreo.
0: Okay, this sounds like Matt's family. You literally do not let your kids have Oreos.
2: That's correct, but I don't email the teacher to tell the other parents not to put them in their lunch. I will say, like, my kids are gluten-free, so if you bring snacks, please try to accommodate for my child.
3: That's
2: if you can.
3: Crazy.
0: Hold on. So you're saying if someone is going to bring Oreos to the class, you expect them to also find a gluten-free version of something for your kid?
2: Not expect. Just throw it out there just in case they want to go above and beyond. Because I would do that for somebody else.
0: Because you're the one inconveniencing everybody.
2: Well, I know, but I
1: like,
2: mean...
1: I would try to, like, if, like, a parent said, like, oh, my kid's gluten-free, like, I would try to do that above and beyond, but I don't like that I can't give my kid, like, a regular Oreo.
2: Yeah, for themselves. That's crazy.
1: Yes.
0: Guys, I want to be honest with you. I can't focus on anything you're talking about because Serena has a hickey on her neck.
1: You guys are embarrassing me.
0: Serena has a hickey on her neck. I think it's from her husband. But the lips are just really small. They're just really small.
3: Yeah, those small lips.
0: We're going to talk about it next because I need clarity on what happened.
2: Nicasio has small lips.
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4: 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Then my dog, looking at him funny like, I'm ready to get rid of you too. 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

0: Looks like our very own Serena had some fun last night because she came to work with a hickey today.
1: Ow. What is this, new love?
0: When's the last time you had a hickey?
2: I bruise easy.
1: Oh, dang.
0: You've been with us a long time, and I don't recall seeing a hickey on you ever. Is this the first time y'all hooked up in a minute, or what?
1: How did it start?
2: Oh, my gosh. I'm not going to give you details.
1: I don't know.
2: But well, we didn't have the kids for a couple hours.
0: Oh, so you like make the most of it.
3: Wow.
0: Now, really, come on, ride a train and write it.
2: Oh, my gosh.
1: Now, the mark looks really small. So did he, like, attempt it? And then you're like, get off of me.
2: No. Oh. I do bruise easy.
0: But your husband, Paul, doesn't have small lips.
2: He doesn't. Why are you looking at my husband's lips?
1: Well, I mean, it's
0: an attractive man.
3: We pulled him up on Instagram.
1: Part of his face.
2: But I mean, I did tell him, like, you left me a hickey because I don't like them.
0: What'd he say?
2: He's like, I can't believe you let me do that.
1: Oh, my God.
3: Oh, wow. So the heat of the moment.
0: He feels like he's
1: not used to it.
0: Yeah, he's like, oh, my God, this is crazy work.
2: I feel she's like naked. I'm getting hot.
0: Oh, Serena's so red. It is funny.
3: Now the hickey disappeared.
0: Serena, you

0: have kids. We know how they were made.
1: I know. Oh, and then we went to my parents' house, and I felt like I was a kid. Like, I was trying to hide it with makeup.
2: And put a turtleneck on.
3: you guys need to do something else besides that, because that also causes blood clots.
0: What?
1: Oh, my gosh. Yeah.
0: Oh, you're boring.
3: Yeah, hickeys, they do. If he sucks too hard, you can die.
2: Hey, yo. I've heard that before.
0: Coming up next. Okay, let's switch topics now. There is a name for people who basically leave your life that you don't talk to anymore, but they still follow you and stalk you online.
1: A creep.
0: So you need to, you need to know the name of this. That way you can call them that, because we all have these people. So we'll share it with you next.
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5: Sorry. No. Hey.

0: All right, so you know, like when you don't talk to somebody anymore, but you still see them lurking around on your like Instagram story views. Mm-hmm. That's actually there's a term for it. It's called orbiting.
1: Oh, okay.
0: It says orbiting is a ghosting digital footprint. Basically, they stop communicating with you, like in general, but they still watch all of your stories, all of your posts, but they never like it. And they feel like the person that wrote this article feels that it's to create confusion and keep you guessing. I don't think that's it at all. I think they're just nosy. Yeah.
1: Well, like my friends who are single, like they've had situations where like the guy like ghosts them, but then they watch all their stuff still.
2: But do you watch stuff on, sometimes I watch stuff on accident. Like I'm just scrolling people's stories and I see like, it'll just go in order, right? It's not like I sought out to watch someone's story. It just happens.
0: I hate when I see a story. I know what you mean. I hate when I see a story posted from someone that I don't follow or that I don't really care for, but it's shared by someone else, like they're a collaborator. They're going to see that you saw it. But I didn't see it because of you. I saw it because of them.
1: I hate when I'm just clicking through and I like it brings it up like right away. So I see the person post their story within seconds.
0: You're the first one.
1: Yes.
3: Well, the worst part is when you stumble like across someone's like live and you're the only one in there.
0: Oh, yeah. Do you stay for a second just to get a high?
3: I stay for a second. I say, what's up? Because I'm like, Jesus, because he's going to call your name out. He sees your name that you joined.
0: I posted the thing about me and Kylie Jenner and the foot collaboration thing.
1: Uh-huh.
0: And
2: is
0: bro,
2: that real?
0: I had like 20,000 story views.
2: Uh-huh.
0: I was like, what? Like, but it had to come from people sharing it.
3: Yeah.
0: Like, because how else would you see it? It's just a story.
3: That's so, my thing, yeah.
0: I'm like, did that actually open the normal algorithm and people that I follow me were looking at it? Or was it because of shares? I don't know. Mm-hmm. I don't understand. I just wish that the people that followed you could see what you post. That's it.
1: Mm-hmm.
0: I hate the algorithm. It's so annoying to me. Listen, I don't know if you feel like you think negatively a lot, but if you do, there's apparently a way to stop negative thinking. And it's in a fast way. I'll share it with you next. Wow. We'll see if it works.
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0: Negative thinking is the worst because you just kind of put yourself in this deep, dark hole. You don't even mean to. It just kind of happens because you're so focused on it.
1: Yep. Mm-hmm.
0: So how can you stop negative thinking fast? Number one, you're supposed to catch it instantly. Negative thoughts grow when unnoticed. Mm-hmm. And then it even gives a little tip. It says, try this. The moment it starts, pause and just say, this is just a thought. It's not reality. Almost like pinching yourself, I guess.
1: Does this
0: make sense?
2: It does. And I just feel like this is like it's kind of like exercising. You have to practice it to actually like be aware that it's happening all the time.
3: Yeah,
2: you know what I mean?
3: I don't know. If your girl cheats on you, that's really happening.
1: You can think negative then.
3: Oh, okay.
1: Yeah.
0: Or the perspective, right? You can be like, damn, this does suck that it happened, but it probably would have happened eventually. At least I'm getting out of it now.
2: Yes.
3: That's true.
0: Perspective.
3: But you're not thinking that clear.
0: I had a bad day the other day, and it sounds so stupid and like Gen Z-ish of me, but I had just a bad social media day the other day. I was looking and I was just seeing all these different things. I'm like, God. They're so much further than me. They're doing better than me. They're doing this. They're doing this. And then I go down the hole. Yeah. And I was just comparing everybody. I went to bed mad.
2: I think in those situations, you should focus on everything that you do have going right.
0: Maybe I should post every negative thing in my life and just drive everyone away. And whoever stays, I'm like, okay, you're a real one.
1: Or just don't scroll on social media before bed.
0: Number two, interrupt the pattern. It says you can't think positive while being stuck in the same state. So try and go for a walk, splash water in your face, just shift your environment. Shake that makes sense.
1: Yeah.
0: Number three, replace, don't remove. It says you can't just stop thinking. So try and swap the thoughts of I can't do this to let me figure it out. Number four, focus on facts, not fear. It says negative thinking equals assumptions.
2: Sometimes like I overthink and I'm like, I'm thinking about stuff that hasn't even happened yet. Like, you know what I mean?
0: The worst.
2: Yes.
0: Yeah.
2: Like,
0: yeah. Number five, we'll close it out with this one. It says limit mental triggers. Your environment feeds your thoughts. So reduce negative content, again, social, negative people, and constant comparison. Literally everything I was doing the other day. Let's pass it on to our producer, Matt. He found this heartwarming bucket list that every dad and daughter should do together while they still can.
2: Oh, yeah. That sounds sad.
1: It's very sweet.
0: Because his daughter's about to be a teenager and who
2: crazy
0: knows what's going to happen.
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0: Girl dads out there, there's a heartwarming bucket list that every dad daughter should do together while they still can. Our producer Matt found it. He knows his daughter's about to slip away, so go ahead, man. Break it down.
1: All right, number one, and I've done this, go on a daddy-daughter date. Doesn't have to be fancy. It could be ice cream, hot chocolate, a walk in the park. She'll remember most is having dad around all to herself. And I like to do this with my daughter. She likes to go to grocery shopping with me. I took her the other day to Home Depot to buy salt for my water softener, and she just had a blast. Asked me all about the salt, why we do it. I showed her how to put it in the salt container thing after we bought it.
0: Do you let your husband have daddy daughter days or not? I feel like you're kind of clingy.
2: Just, I think our daughter's too small right now
0: to be with her dad.
2: No, like to have like that full, like right now she's just crazy. Like to actually be like, oh, we're gonna go enjoy like ourselves like for like a daddy daughter date.
0: But just let him take her somewhere.
3: Yeah,
2: I mean he can.
1: This took a turn.
0: Okay, go ahead.
1: What's number two? Number two, read the same book together. Read one chapter each night. Talk about the characters and what she would have done differently. Books become memories.
3: Oh, that's too much.
2: Definitely do not want to read the same books as my dad. I don't want my dad reading my books.
3: Oh my God. Matt, can you imagine?
1: Daddy reading about dragons.
4: Feels like a one-off.
0: You don't do that, right?
1: No, I don't read a book with her. I will buy them a book for their birthday and write a special note in there for them. That's what I do for when I'm gone.
0: Number three.
1: Next month. Watch a sunset or a sunrise together. Leave the phones behind. Sit quiet. Talk about dreams. Sometimes the best conversations happen when there's nothing to distract you.
0: Matt's talking about not having distractions. Is that a bag of weed next to you? It is, isn't
1: it? No, it's not.
0: That's not a bag of edibles?
1: It's mushroom coffee.
0: Oh, okay.
3: I thought it was
1: not that kind of mushroom.
0: Oh, okay. God, give me one more for the girl dads out there.
1: Teach her a life skill. Cook breakfast, change a tire, use a toolbox, plant a garden. A confident daughter is raised one skill at a time.
0: Are you going to do any of this?
1: I've done teach her a life skill. I taught her how to fill up the water softener thing with salt pellets.
2: That is a life skill.
1: My youngest son wants me to teach him how to edit. He's like, Daddy, can I watch you edit? When I'm like editing the show, I swear to God, I was like, sure, bud.
0: Well, Daddy, can you show me how to use an FTP server?
3: Oh, my God.
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1: As a young kid, which rapper could only fall asleep if someone rubbed his ears? Is it A, Rick Ross, B, Wiz Khalifa, or C, Don Toliver?
2: Kevin is on the line. He seems excited. He's ready to play, but is he smarter than Nicasio? We'll find out together. Next.
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0: Are you smarter than Ocasio, man? Let's see if Kevin is. What's up, brother? You there?
1: Yeah, I'm still here.
0: All right, I can feel it, man. Good energy, good vibes. You're going to knock this out the park. Nicasio will give you a question, multiple choice answers. Pick the right one. We hook you up, bro.
1: Sounds good.
2: As a young kid, which rapper could only fall asleep if someone rubbed his ears? Is it A, Rick Ross, B, Wiz Khalifa, or C, Don Toliver?
1: Try Rick Ross.
2: No. Aww. That was, for him, it was his belly.
0: What are the last two options?
2: B, Wiz Khalifa, or C, Don Toliver?
1: Tried Don Toliver. I don't think Wiz Khalifa would have been that, but maybe.
2: No, it's not Don Toliver.
1: It was Wiz. No.
2: It was Wiz.
0: Yes.
2: Yes, sir.
0: Did they say why?
2: No.
0: Oh, or when he grew out of it?
2: No, I think he was just high.
0: Next. So Vin Diesel, who we all love, right? He's feels like our family.
2: Yeah.
0: He did a little heartfelt tribute to Dolly Parton, and he sang. And some people are for it, and some people judged him.
3: Uh-huh.
0: I want to play it for you and see what you think about it. Next, you got to be real.
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12: 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You can't get away from him. 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Now he's sponsoring stuff. You seen it coming down the timeline. Can't get away from him. We get it. Then the guy on the radio, I really hate him. 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It drives me crazy. 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Then my dog. 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

0: Vin Diesel. I feel like there's not too many people that hate him.
1: I haven't heard anything bad about him.
0: I mean, there's a few like celebs when you think about him. Everybody just loves him, like The Rock, Vin Diesel, whatever. And so he did a little heartfelt tribute for Dolly Parton where he's saying, I will always love you. Some people were like, wow, this was amazing. It's so genuine and authentic. Uh-huh. Some people were like, why would you do this, Vin? Just let her rest in peace.
1: Oh my gosh.
0: Let's listen to it together, and then I want to get your thoughts. No.

0: I want y'all to know Nicasio was laughing.
1: Well, why is he wearing a pink jacket?
0: The entire time.
2: What's wrong with pink?
3: I don't think it was bad. The only thing is like you picked the wrong song because even though that's Dolly's song, like you compare it to Whitney.
2: Yeah, and you're kind of singing it like Whitney.
3: But it's like, you know, no one could come close to Whitney.
1: Yeah. Is this AI? And was he trolling?
0: No, I
1: feel like he wasn't singing. Like, I don't know. This is weird.
2: That one dance song a while back. Remember that one? It was horror. I didn't like it.
0: No, it's such a good song.
1: It was a good song.
3: I thought it was a good song. Also, did you guys see that Dolly Parton is now like the most streamed artist worldwide?
1: Why all of a sudden? I got a problem with this because everyone was posting about Dolly Parton, but Dolly Parton this, Dolly Parton that. It's like, but name a song. Like, you guys
3: Jolene.
1: Like.
3: Jolene.
1: Oh, God. That's the only one.
3: 9 to 5.
2: I will always love you.
1: Serena never listened to Dolly before she died.
4: Why are you hating on this woman that passed away?
1: No, I think she's great, and I think she's a legend. But I feel like there are real fans, and then there's people that just jumped on the bandwagon.
2: Yes, 100%.
4: Well, it's like all the people that can't wait to post a picture with a celebrity.
2: That drives me crazy.
4: Like, the moment they pass away, they're like, man, it's so crazy to think me and Dolly that one time. I'm like.
5: Coming up next.
4: So everybody was talking about the fact that Drake went to the Ella Langley concert a week or two ago.
3: Yes. Yeah.
4: And Drake has just previewed a very smooth R&B remix that he has made of Ella Langley's hit Choose in Texas.
3: Yes.
4: We'll share the clip with you next.
1: And it's better.
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0: Ella Langley has one of the biggest songs that's been out in a minute. It's called Choosing Texas.
1: Yep. Mm-hmm.
0: And I mean, it's just it's a massive hit. Mm-hmm. Now, we saw Drake attended the Ella Langley show recently. There seemed to be some chemistry, but who doesn't want to meet Drake? And at this point, mm-hmm. who doesn't want to meet Ella?
2: Yeah.
0: They looked good together. It seemed like good energy.
3: He's an Ella fella.
0: I feel like this is Drake shooting his shot low-key. He went to a club, I guess, and did a little preview mm-hmm. of an R&B mm-hmm. remix that he has made of Ella's hit Choosing Texas. Kind of hard to hear, but listen. I'm gonna tell you this, that gives Take Care vibes.
3: I was gonna say, it gave me like the old Drake vibes.
0: Man, now he's clearly crafting something. People are thinking that he's got another album about to drop for Your Eyes Only, right?
1: Yep.
0: I think he is gonna drop it, just for the simple fact that the last three albums he gave us, that was just to complete the Universal contract.
3: Yeah.
0: So he wants to put something out for himself.
1: Yeah,
0: can he actually make some money off of now? It's gonna be this album. And
3: yes.
0: To do that, oh my God, it just sounds good. And if he got her on it, I don't know if he would, but I don't think he needs her on it because it's like the Drake perspective.
1: Yeah.
0: But she would sound sexy on it.
3: I wonder if he'll have two remixes. I could see like just his version and then like that second where she's on it.
0: I'm just glad that he didn't do a country version.
2: Yeah,
0: you know what I'm saying? Like everyone's going the country route, right? Neo just put out a country album. Uh-huh. There's a bunch of people.

0: Let's talk pheromone maxing. This is so stupid, dude. It's a new TikTok dating trend that is encouraging people to skip deodorant and showers in hopes that their natural body odor will make them more attractive.
1: Aye.
0: While research suggests that scent can play a role in attraction, scientists have yet to conclusively prove that human pheromones exist, meaning there's little evidence that ditching basic hygiene will actually make someone more desirable. Now, I've heard about this in relationships. Yeah. Like when you get used to your person and your partner, like your mate, their actual scent, that's a thing. But just going up to stinky strangers, I don't think this is going to help anything. You're just going
2: to
0: smell.
2: You have to actually like the person first, I think, to like their scent. Like, if you're just coming on the date, I'm like, ugh, like, what is that smell?
1: Yeah, I get enough of this at the gym. Getting whiffs of people.
0: It's so crazy to think Gen Z doesn't want to drink, but they want to stink.
1: There you go. That's t-shirt.
0: What sense does that make, though? It's just, what?
1: And they haven't even confirmed that pheromones exist in humans?
0: Yeah.
1: I didn't know that.
2: And I thought this was more with the men. This is for
0: people. It's definitely more of a men thing.
1: Thank God.
0: The comments coming in are funny. Rhonda Heart25 said, knock it off and use some soap and water before your date. There is nothing sexy about being funky. Joe Bacoyo said, all I know is that your natural scent is either an attractant or a repellent. Years ago, I had a female coworker told me that I smelled really good, like a man. And I know this sounds like an opening letter to Penthouse. That's how you know this guy's old. He said, but I'm not making this up. I didn't shower. I didn't put on deodorant. I didn't do anything other than wake up, grab my clothes, and go. And she said I smelled amazing. Golden's Rule said, take a shower, put on deodorant, brush your teeth, f***ing loser. I had a super dope conversation with comedian, actor, Eric Griffin. One of my favorite shows with Workaholics.
1: Eric Griffin?
0: Yeah.
1: Are you like Workaholics too?
0: Yeah.
1: Have we not talked about that?
0: I don't know.
1: It's a great show.
0: Eric Griffin played Montez.
1: Yeah.
0: We had such a dope conversation, including the fact that he, his girl wanted him to buy a $70,000 bed.
2: Oh my gosh.
0: We'll talk about this next.
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10: I don't know about y'all, but when I was little, like, I would go to movies by myself. 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
10: How do you stay in touch with it? No, I don't know. Nobody cared, I guess. Just like, she makes it, she makes it.
11: Well, I feel like... Little Dana with a little backpack on.
10: I really was. I was like, at age 9, on a Greyhound bus.
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0: So I've got this podcast where I sit down and talk to people that I find interesting. A lot of comedians, sometimes actors, musicians. It just depends. Mm-hmm. But this week, man, we sat down with comedian actor Eric Griffin. He played Montez on Workaholics. He's got a new movie coming out with Pedro Pascal.
1: Oh my God.
0: Which is crazy. He's on fire, man. But dude, we had such a dope conversation. He turned into my therapist at one point and told me why my marriage failed.
2: Oh my gosh.
0: It was a good conversation. We had a great time. But one thing that I found very interesting was that his wife, I don't know if it's girlfriend at the time or wife, wanted him to buy a $70,000 bed because Drake bought one.
2: That's crazy.
3: Oh, we're in like the Brentwood area in LA. You know, she's like, let's go. I want to go to this one store. It's like she looked it up. Okay, so we walk in the store and it's one of these like, oh wow, it's kind of fancy. It's a dude in a suit selling. We're the only people in there. Yeah, he gives us a cappuccino, and I'm like, oh my God, okay, thank you. He's like, lay down on this mattress, lay down on that mattress. So now we're laying full out on this mattress, you know, and I turn to him casually and I say, well, how much is this one? He says 70,000, you know, and I don't react, you know, because I'm like, in my mind, I'm like, he didn't say 70,000.
0: Yeah, no, it's bad.
3: Hey, there's no way he said 70,000. This guy misspoke.
0: Yeah, okay? Yeah.
3: Maybe he said 7,000, because even that's a lot for a mattress. Like, yes. For 7,000, but it was really comfortable. He's telling us what it's made from and all this stuff. And I'm like, okay, but he didn't say. So then I point to the one next to us, and he looks at that and he goes, oh, that's our stock model. That one's 50,000. He said that very clear. So that let me know that he did say 70,000.
0: So this was made out of brontosaurus, basically.
3: I don't know what it was made out of. It better be made out of diamonds or something for $70,000. So then I go, oh, well, thank you so much. Because I didn't want to be
0: you
3: like.
0: Spit the cappuccino back in the cup.
3: I don't want to pay for that, you know. And then I turn to my wife and I just, because she's on the bed, just she's all cuddled up on the bed.
0: This
3: and
0: is
3: like,
0: it. This yeah, is the one.
3: She's like, you know. And then I say, like, we gotta go. That's, you know. Then we get outside. I'm like, we're not spending $70,000 on a mattress. And then it was a whole thing.
0: The conversation is so funny, dude. Yeah. But there's a lot of life gems in there, too. It was a really, really, I felt healed.
4: Oh, my God.
0: Parts that I hadn't healed were healed.
2: Oh.
0: It's a really cool conversation, man, with Eric Griffin. 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

0: Hello.
1: Hello.
0: Hi. Good evening. How are you doing?
1: Good evening. I'm doing phenomenal. How are you tonight? What's going on?
0: I am doing good. So happy that I got through.
1: Me too. What took you so long? What's your name, by the way?
0: My name's Adriana.
1: Adriana, how are you doing tonight?
0: I'm doing great. How about yourself?
1: Excellent. Excellent. And Adriana, where are you calling from? Where are you listening from tonight?
0: San Angelo, Texas.
1: Beautiful. And who's on your mind? What are you thinking about?
0: I'm thinking about Jamal Shumpert from San Angelo, Texas, too. We've been together for 14 years.
1: 14 years? Wow.
0: And he introduced me to slow jams when we first got together, and we've been listening since. So definitely something that we like to do, listen to you, listen to the music, and just chill.
1: I approve of this man so very much. Where did you meet Jamal?
0: We met in college.
1: Nice.
0: Here in San Angelo. Yeah.
1: I love it. And 14 years later, here we are, slow jamming together. What would you like to tell Jamal tonight? The show is yours.
0: I'd like to tell him that I love him so much, and I'm so grateful for all the years that we've had together, and I do look forward to many more years together, and I love him so much.

0: Well, you're going to hear some phone calls tonight. You're going to hear a lot of phone calls. We receive over 10,000 phone calls every night. We're going to get as many on the air as we possibly can. In just a few moments, we'll give you our phone number. My name is R-Dub, and an official welcome to tonight's Slow Jam Show.
1: Hi, this is Brenda Steen calling from Stockton, California. I want to send out an oral expression to my husband, Michael Steen. I just want to say that I love you, and me and the girls adore you.
2: Hi, my name is Toya, and I'm calling from Killeen, Texas. My oral expression goes out to my husband, Bubba, in Pollock, Louisiana. Baby, I love you so much, and I wouldn't want to spend my life with nobody else but you.
3: This is Evelynia Strum calling from Anchorage, Alaska. I am calling to give an oral expression for Vincent Mulring Jr. Hi, baby. I love you. I missed you. And I can't wait for you to come home.
4: Hi, this is Christine calling from Princeton, Kentucky. I'd like to give an oral expression to Brian. I love you, baby. I appreciate everything you do, and I can't wait for us to move forward.
0: All right, and you and me, we're going to move forward tonight with a whole bunch of slow jams and beautiful conversation. You can even say I'm sorry. In fact, we'll check the apology line next for all that and anything else you need. The phone number is 877-209-0631. Come by and see us on IG tonight at Slow Jams. And, of course, we'll be right here on this incredible radio station, Into the Night.
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13: You know who I can't stand? 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Now he's on TV. I turned on the TV. I seen a commercial on my TV. He got billboards up everywhere. You can't get away from him. He on the sides of buses. He's everywhere. Now he's sponsoring stuff. You seen it coming down the timeline. Can't get away from him. We get it. Then the guy on the radio, I really hate him. His voice is irritating. It drives me crazy. I be driving, I be trying to snatch the radio out the car when he come on. He irritates me. Then my kids, he got my kids in it. My kids walking around talking about they gonna bite me. Then my dog, looking at him funny like, I'm ready to get rid of you too. Get away from me. Please deliver this message to Top Dog. Tell him whatever point you was trying to prove, you proved it. If you get into an accident, that's who you call. Top Dog Law.
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0: say I'm sorry?
1: Yeah, I just wanted to say that I'm sorry.
2: Really, really sorry.
1: I really need to hear back from you. I really want to apologize.
0: On the apology line, 1-877-209-0631.
3: This is Heather Ann Dyson in La Mesa, California. This is going out to Dwayne Wilson in Jamestown, California. Babe, I love you with all my heart. I want to apologize for my little meltdown on the phone. I wasn't getting my words out right, and I just pray you forgive me. Please call me, my love, so we can talk things out. I love you always.
4: 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I'm calling from Vancouver, Washington. I want to send an oral expression apology to my husband, Zachariah Bogart, from Portland, Oregon. Baby, I love you so much. I'm so sorry I put you through so much stuff.
5: 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Please forgive me and give us another shot. Bye.

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1: 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I love you, baby, and I can't wait till you come home.
2: Hi, my name is Angelina. I'm calling from San Diego, California. I just want to give an oral expression to Hector Jimenez from Delano, California. I just want to say I love you and I miss you, and we're all thinking of you.
3: A. Thomas here, Tucson, Arizona. This oral expression goes out to Megan J. Robinson. You're fantastic. I love you. That's it.
4: Hi, this is Selena Green calling from Albuquerque, New Mexico. I'd like to send an oral expression out to Emerson Happy in Farmington, New Mexico. Baby, I love you more than words can say, and I can hardly wait till we're cruising together, baby. Always and forever, I love you.
0: All right, that's the best. Cruising together, blasting the slow jams. R-Dub back in a minute. The rest of tonight's slow jam show, the night is young. Another full hour to go. And thank you for being a part of it.
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0: All right, let's go to Las Vegas, Nevada tonight. What are your names?
1: His name is Luis, and my name is Maureen.
0: Okay, what do you want to tell Luis tonight?
1: I just want to tell him that I love him so much and that I'm sorry that he's going through everything that he's going through, and I'd just like to dedicate Always and Forever from Heat Wave.
0: Maureen, it would be our pleasure.
1: Thank you so much. I cannot believe I got through. I've been leaving messages all night. Thank you so much. You have a good night, hon.
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0: 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And I wanted to remind you that you're part of the show just because you listen. 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
1: Hi, this is Anna from Hampton, Virginia, and my oral expression is to my father, Mark. I can't wait to see you soon. I hope you're taking care of yourself and everything is good over here.
2: Hi, this is Travis. I'm calling from Pittsburgh, Pennsylvania. I'd like to send an oral expression out to my mother. She's down in Las Vegas, Nevada. I'd like to say, Mama, I'm thinking about you and I love you and miss you very, very much.
3: Hi, this is Danielle from Stockton, California. I'd like to send an oral expression to my husband, Ben Lone, in Vacaville, California. I love you, I miss you, and I can't wait to see you.
4: Hi, I'm Sonia Jimenez. I'm from Artesia, New Mexico. I want to send an oral expression to Pedro Zarazua, who's in Hop. I love you so much, and I miss you. Would you please call me?
0: All right, the rest of tonight's slow jams continue next. If you'd like to wish him a good night or blow him a good night kiss, you can call us at 877-209-0631 or... just stay here, kick back, relax, enjoy the ride. 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
0: 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And finally, do you have a message for Ashley before we play it?
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0: I do my very best to enjoy every single moment of every day and night, and especially appreciate the little things in life. I really appreciate you, and I appreciate this radio station for having me. It's the Slow Jam Show with R-Dub. This is the show where you can hear great slow jams and classic love songs. 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
1: Hello, this is Ashley from Lubbock, Texas. I want to send an oral expression out to my wife, Erica Gordon. Baby, I love you.
2: Hi, this is Nina from Anchorage, Alaska. I'm giving this oral expression to the love of my life, Dwayne. Daddy, I miss you so much. I love you more than words can explain.
3: Hi, this is Michelle from Phoenix, Arizona. I want to say, baby, I love you. I can't wait to see you tomorrow. And have a good night. This is for Jackie in Coon Rapids, Minnesota.
4: Hi, this is Sabrina calling from Parlier, California. I would like to make an oral expression to the love of my life and my one and only Darius Figueroa in Solano. Baby, I love you. I miss you. I can't wait to see you. This is all temporary, my love, and I will soon be in your arms again.
0: All right, can we do it again tomorrow night on this incredible radio station? My name is R-Dub. You've been listening to the Slow Jam Show. Thanks for coming through.
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1: Automatic has been complaining to me. 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
1: 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Otto's third nipple was a little hard.
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1: Let's go. 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
6: I had a cat that was my best friend, and I used to ride around the neighborhood with Cicero inside of a stroller with two comforters on top of him. 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
7: What was that little girl's name? 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

Girl, you a 10, girl, you a 10, girl, you a 10, girl, you a 10, girl, you a 10, girl, you a 10, girl, you a 10, girl, you a 10, girl, you a 10, girl, you a 10, girl, you a 10, girl, you a 10, girl, you a 10, girl, you a 10, girl, you a 10, girl, you a 10, girl, you a 10, girl, you a 10, girl, you a 10, girl, you a 10, girl, you a 10, girl, you a 10, girl, you a 10, girl, you a 10, girl, you a 10, girl, you a 10, girl, you a 10, girl, you a 10, girl, you a 10, girl, you a 10, girl, you a 10, girl, you a 10, girl, you a 10, girl, you a 10, girl, you a 10, girl, you a 10, girl, you a 10, girl, you a 10, girl, you a 10, girl, you a 10, girl, you a 10, girl, you a 10, girl, you a 10, girl, you a 10, girl, you a 10, girl, you a 10, girl, you a 10, gir

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or something about a conservative regular girl that still can beat up chest. 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
1: When you were little, did you like going to grandma's house? I know I
2: did.
1: I loved it too. Yeah. When I was little, I was raised by my nana. I went to go live with my mama when I was almost 9 years old. And every weekend I would ride a Greyhound bus to see my nana. Well, this little boy and I are kindred spirits. His name is Declan Driscoll. And he asked his mother, let's go to nana's house. And his mom said no. So Declan, who's three, left his home and made his way to grandma's house all by himself, almost a full mile away.
3: What?
1: Walked it barefoot. It looked like he had a pull-up on and a little t-shirt. Rang the doorbell. Hey, Nana, I'm here. And grandma, you can see in the Ring camera, she's opening the door. She looks down. She's like, hey, sweetie. What are you doing here? She looks around. He's all alone.
3: Yeah, you want those kids to put down the iPad until they start going feral. I
1: know. You know what's crazy to me? I can't make my way to grandma's right now walking. I'm like, who's raising this little geographical genius of a boy?
3: Oh, yeah, little Christopher Columbus, isn't he? No, Columbus got lost.
2: Yeah, I was going to say, I don't know if I would go Christopher Columbus. Yeah, that wasn't the best.
1: He didn't know where he was going, and he never even made it here. Yeah, he's not good.
3: But the fact is, Dana Cortez will get lost in a parking lot.
1: I
3: will. That happen.
1: Imagine how much attention has to be paid to find your way from your home to grandma's at age three. It's a miracle that he wasn't run over. He stayed on the sidewalk. I don't know the story. We don't have Ring cameras the whole way, but he got there and he
2: I did something similar to this when I was around that age. My aunt lived really close to me. Well, not really close. She lived one major street away, another street.
1: Oh, Otto.
2: And streets. Kind of similar to this where it was early in the morning and I wanted to go play with my cousin Nikki. And my mom was like, we'll go later in the day. It's still early. And
1: you weren't having that.
2: I said, you know what? I'm going to go over there now. And I showed up on her front door just like this. And she was like, what are you doing?
1: Did she call your mom immediately?
2: Oh, she drove me back home.
1: Oh, I'm sure. I bet
2: my mom hadn't even noticed I was gone.
1: No.
2: Just like this mother said. She didn't even notice.
1: Yeah, this mother didn't even notice. She's like, just leave her there with grandma. Did you get in trouble?
2: I don't remember. I was like 3, 4 years old. I just remember showing up and her being like, what are you doing
1: here? Oh, my gosh.
3: Dude, I never had the goal in me to walk away and run away from the house. You guys are kind of living my childhood dreams out. I threatened my parents, my mom so much about running away, but they always countered with the, we lived right next to like a ditch, and they told me that there's a ditch witch in there.
1: Oh, La Llorona, yes.
3: Yes, dude. So I would only get to the ditch, and then I would just run back home. I'm sorry.
1: Oh, my gosh. Check out this video. We're posting it now at Dana Cortez on Instagram. Follow us all at Dana Cortez, at DJ Automatic, at Anthony A. Comedy. We always take our combos to the timeline. We'll be right back. 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
1: Would you want your in-laws living in your backyard?
2: No.
1: That's the hot new trend. That's the hot new thing. It's called the parent pod. I don't know how I feel about this. Let's break it down. There's more and more people that cannot afford regular everyday life. It's not just young folks. It's old folks. It's everybody. You know,
2: everything's life is expensive right now.
1: And so Business Insider just conducted this research study and talked to several different people. Apparently, folks are liking this. One woman built a 725 square foot cottage in her backyard so that she could live there and be close to her grandchildren and save money.
2: Well, I'm seeing these advertisements for this all over the place where they actually come pre-assembled and they'll just put them in your backyard for you.
3: Just oh, cool. There. So yeah. Like those, like kind of like you could get them like at Home Depot almost in, right? I think they sell them.
2: You can order them on Amazon.
1: Right, they're called ADUs,
3: I mean, a 700 square foot, that's a big, even if that was an apartment, that's a big apartment.
1: I was like, she must have had money already, like, you know, because that's a lot.
3: I'm so relieved though, when you said parent pod, I thought it was like another podcast. I was like, oh my God.
1: Another one.
3: But you mean like pod?
1: Another
3: like
1: one.
3: Like something to get in. And I think, have you guys also heard of flex walls?
2: No.
3: So flex walls is when you put a wall divider up in a one bedroom apartment or a studio and you call it a space for a roommate.
1: But
3: I mean, parent pods, flex walls, it is what it is. Otto pointed on it earlier. We're broke. We're all moving in together, y'all. It's okay. It's okay. Everybody's going through it, dude. Everybody.
1: Flex wall sounded like a new dance. I was like, what are you doing on TikTok? The flex wall. I don't know. I'll be honest. I think I'm going to have Otto's mom probably, she'll probably live with us. My mom will probably live with us. I think, you know, that's kind of our tradition. My grandmother lived with us for a minute.
2: Did you just say we're going to have your mom and my mom live with us?
1: Not at the same time.
2: I was going to say, how are we going to do that?
1: Not at the same time, but I would want to take care of them.
2: Dana's mom has been living with us for the past,
1: she's not living with us right now. They lived with us for 6 months because she had cancer.
2: Yes.
1: There's a big difference,
2: But then they've been leaving and coming back and forth, and they've been staying with us pretty often. They were just here for the last week. And I have no problem with it at all.
1: I don't either. And it's tradition in our culture to take care of your parents. We had my Nana live with us, and Otto never said a word, and she was ornery. She didn't want to be there. She wanted to go back to her hometown. I was like, Nana, you don't have a house anymore. You can't, blah, blah, blah. My mom is too busy. Just stay with us. She called her credit union and said we were holding her hostage. She called the police. I was like, Nana!
2: I forgot about that.
1: It was just crazy.
2: It was everybody except for me. She loved me.
1: Yeah, because you would take her burritos every day. Anyway, the point is, it's hard to have family live with you. And it is very difficult to take care of older people. We're laughing. But remember, I used to have to carry her to the bath and all these things. That's just the way it should be, though, don't you think?
3: No, it's there's nursing homes for a reason.
1: Okay, there's the other side of the coin.
2: So, yeah, my grandma.
3: Sorry, you know what? Hold on. Can I back that up real fast? Because I don't want to see like I'm gunning at you guys. I'm just talking about the conversations me and my mother have had. And my mother is very like, get me to a nursing home. And that's been our conversation. So that's what's like our reality is on my side. I'm not sure about how
1: she doesn't want to be at your house. She doesn't want you to take care of her. She doesn't want to inconvenience you. She's made that personal decision. That's what you're saying, Anthony?
3: I've heard it so much times. Anthony, I don't want to have to manage any type of yard. Please get me to assisted living.
1: Okay.
2: My mom lives in a 55 plus community right now. So she's kind of, it's not assisted living, but she definitely lives.
1: Your mom asked your brother, my brother-in-law, can I move in the backyard? She asked herself.
2: She wants to put one of these pods in the backyard. She said she'll pay for it. And my brother is like, he just keeps avoiding the conversation.
1: I don't know. I'm with your mom, man. Put me somewhere. I don't want anybody to have to take care of me.
3: I mean, well, also to another question, Dana, you talked earlier about how it can impact marriages. I've never heard of a situation where a partner gets fed up with another person's.
1: I'll tell you a story. Oh. My Aunt Sylvia, she helped take care of my great-grandfather, her grandfather. His name was Fidencio. You know, it was tradition, like I said, in our familia to take care of the elderly. You don't just put them away. And her in-laws did not like her. My aunt is Mexican, and my Uncle Tom was not. He was white, and they just did not want him to marry her, straight up, and they treated her differently. And they would, and let me tell you, she was so good to them. When they would come visit, she would wait on them hand and foot. She would cook for them.
2: Why?
1: But they always, because they were his parents. But when they got sick, she said, "You're not coming to my house," and stuck him in a nursing home.
2: Rightfully so.
1: And Uncle Tom was like, "Sounds good to me." I was like, "Oh my gosh!" It could cause a fight, and I think had he pushed, their marriage might not have lasted. It's a personal choice, and if it suits your family, why not? Have your kids live back there.
2: Had your mom not been there this weekend, we would have not sat around that kitchen table and played Uno for 2 hours.
1: True.
3: There you go. Look at that. Beautiful. If you're in a luxury position to be able to move your parents in, do it. Like, that's what it is. But, like, not everybody's in that position. Or, you know, it's a very hard thing.
2: Or it could make your life a lot easier by moving them in because they can contribute to the house as well. Mama's got $2,000 a month coming in.
1: Oh, my gosh. 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
4: ride this. Let's go. Spread them cheese, let me see that. Shake that like you out of control. That thing till your throat gets sore. Bend it on down, put your face on the floor. That till your legs can't stand. 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
1: Matthew McConaughey, who I know mostly from The Wedding Planner, and guys know him because he's just a guy's guy, is going viral because he said once he went out on a date with his wife, he never wanted to date another woman. Of course he's going viral for that. Before I tell you how many years they've been together, here he is talking to People magazine about the moment he met his wife, Camila Alves.
2: A club on Sunset Boulevard, and I was making margaritas at the table. Out of the corner of my eye, this sort of aqua green figure went sort of floating across the frame about 20 feet in front of me. My eye went up, and I remember what came out of my mouth. They said, "Who is that?" I went, "What is that?" That went and sat down, and I tried to get that's attention. And as I was trying to get that's attention across the room, it went in my head. I was like, this is not the kind of woman you call over across the room, McConaughey. Get your out of the chair and go get her.
1: Because remember, at the time, Matthew McConaughey could just about have any beautiful woman, but she was stunning. I mean, she still is. She's gorgeous. They met at the club.
3: She was a bottle girl.
1: 20 years later.
3: You heard that, bottle girls.
1: They're still together. Otto, stop.
3: It's true, though.
1: Stop.
3: It could happen for you.
1: It could happen for anybody at any time. But is the club a great place to meet somebody? I feel like maybe now it is.
3: Yeah.
4: I think it's coming back around to that. A lot of people are getting kind of burnt out on the algorithm dating or dating through the apps, and creating that person-to-person contact right off the bat is a lot of times the best way to go nowadays.
1: My algorithm is filled with people dancing again. And for a minute there, and Otto, you know this, I remember when Otto came home one night after DJing a club and just saying, I can't handle this anymore. I hate people on their phone. I can't stand. I'm playing like a massive song, and yeah, they're dancing, but they're holding their phone up. He's like, it's ruining the whole atmosphere.
3: It did. That was like 2015 to 2020.
1: Yeah.
3: It was just, and then videos came in to be a thing, and people were just sitting there watching the video screens, and I was like, I hate DJing videos. I hate people on their phone.
1: The whole thing, right? Tyler, the creator, said he had a party recently, and everybody had to put their phone down before you came into the party. He said it was the wildest dance party. Fun. He's
3: no
1: like,
3: inhibitions.
1: Because nobody cares.
3: Nobody's going to record you. You don't have anything to worry about. It's like the 90s all over again.
1: Oh, God. Everything old is new again. Well, congratulations to them on celebrating 20 years. We'll be right back. Brought to you by Chick-fil-A.
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6: The heat and the lack of rain will continue for the remainder of this week into Saturday, Sunday, and it looks like even for Labor Day, temperatures mostly in the 90s. KCBD First Alert, meteorologist John Robinson.
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0: My phone is updating right now, and I am having a fit because I can't be on my phone. Good morning. Welcome to the Dana Cortez Show. My name is actually Dana Cortez.
1: DJ Automatic.
2: I go by Anthony A.
0: No, seriously. So I use my phone for work. Everything we do, I write on my phone, like everything.
1: Dana does drafts in her email.
0: I'm freaking out right now. I don't know what we're doing. I don't know where we're going. I'm flying blind. This is horrible.
2: You do. You are a work from the phone kind of person. So yes, you do work diligently from your phone. But there is also a lot of scrolling going on, and you're having to put it down. And I think the universe sometimes forces you to detox, sister.
0: So I would love to put my scrolling antics against you and Otto.
1: Oh, come on! She does this all the time. She thinks that she's not on her phone constantly, and then I look at the time spent on your phone.
0: I would do it when the phone turns on.
1: It's hours,
0: Otto.
2: For anybody who's ever had your car, Dana Cortez, in your car, her head doesn't come up the whole time she's in the car.
0: Because you're a horrible driver, Anthony.
2: You're staring at your phone the whole time.
1: And she doesn't even talk to you.
2: No, she doesn't. She fubs you the whole time. The whole ride.
0: I'm fubbing you. I'm doing something else with Otto over here because he's so bad. And he's like, don't tell me how to drive, Dana. Don't tell me how to drive. The last time he said that, we missed an exit. And he's like, why didn't you tell me? Because you told me not to tell you how to drive.
2: We're not focusing on Automatic's navigation skills. We're focusing on your fubbing right now.
0: Anyway.
2: Okay?
1: We should focus on putting her in the back seat when I'm driving.
0: Only if I can have a mini iPad with movies on it.
1: Get your car seat too.
2: I went through my own little phone detachment yesterday on my travels back to my place. My phone died as I was getting onto the plane, so I had to raw dog the plane.
0: That's the worst.
1: No magazine, no book.
2: And you know what? Like, I caught myself, like, I was like, oh my God, you're like jumpy. Like, I was shaking. Like, I was like tapping a lot. And like, I'm like, oh my God, you're so jumpy. Why are you jumpy? Oh, because you don't have your phone
0: Anthony,
2: to look at.
0: Did you have to talk to people?
2: Yes, dude.
0: That's horrible.
2: Yeah,
0: I met real conversations.
2: I met a baby boomer who was so good at person-to-person interaction.
1: Yeah, I love talking to people on the plane.
0: Otto's the guy that talks to everybody on the plane. Dude, sometimes it's me, and I'm like, I'm trying to sleep. Why are you talking to me? Okay, Anthony A., what do we have for National Day?
2: We have National Spalding Baseball Day.
0: Oh, Spalding Baseball. So was that like the first baseball? Because I recognize Spalding as a brand of ball.
1: And as a basketball.
2: Yes, it wasn't the first baseball, but it revolutionized not only the baseball style of ball that they play with, but also the football and the basketball. So Albert Goodwin Spalding is responsible for the way a lot of us men handle balls now.
0: Okay, that's what I say. To avoid an FCC regulation fine, I say, he's got some Spaldings on
2: him.
0: You see? What's the most famous ball of all, though? How could you not know this? Wilson!
1: That is not the most famous ball of all time.
2: On Spalding Day?
1: Yes. You're going to go ahead and say Wilson on Spalding
0: Wilson
1: Day?
0: Wilson should have won an Oscar. Wilson? The ball made me cry.
1: Better put some respect on Spalding's name.
0: Right, whatever. All right, what's next, Aunt?
2: And we'll wrap it up on Blueberry Popsicle Day.
0: Propaganda? Who in the world ever ate a blueberry popsicle?
1: Just turns your mouth blue.
0: How would you even know?
1: Because I ate a blueberry popsicle.
0: Down in the DM is coming up next. Good morning.
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1: Today's Down to the DM. We're going to talk to Eric. He's on hold, and he's very concerned about his girlfriend, Felicia. They've been together over a year and a half. So this is a long-term relationship. Here's the problem. He called her another woman's name.
2: Ooh.
1: I know. And since then, things have not been happy. And I'm sure they haven't, because I would be so, I'd be furious if you did that, DJ Automatic.
2: I've done that, not to Dana, but another
1: woman. Oh, not to me, honey, that's for sure. Okay, go ahead and take Eric off hold, please.
2: Did you really call your girl the wrong name?
3: Yeah, I can't believe it. It's awful. But, just to get the obvious question out of the way, it was not during sex or anything like that.
2: That was my next question. Okay.
4: Okay, well, hold on, dog. But what happened, bro? That's a big mess up, dog.
3: Just an honest mistake, you know?
5: I don't know.
4: What name did you call her?
3: I called her Rebecca.
4: And who's Rebecca, bro?
3: That's my boss.
5: Oh, I mean, at least it wasn't an ex. Another thing, if she's hot, that's a bad thing, too. But what's your girlfriend's name?
3: Her name's Felicia.
4: Oh, okay.
5: Felicia didn't like that.
4: That is bad. But, okay, that's bad. But, like, why do you think she's cheating? Like, why do you think she's stepped? Like, what's going on here?
3: I just need to know, you know, where she's going, since, I mean, the night she isn't around, she'll just, like, go for a few hours, and that's just not like her.
1: You did say that she might be hanging out with some old coworkers. Is that what you're suspecting?
5: Oh.
3: Yeah, I think I'm almost 100% positive they're going to for happy hour.
4: How do you know that?
3: I put an Apple tracker in their car, so I can see her location whenever she
1: goes. Eric, you didn't tell me all that when we were talking. Come on.
3: She wasn't going to tell me, so, you know, I had to do what I had to do.
5: But here's my question. How are we going to get her to admit that she's going to a happy hour?
3: Okay, could you maybe tell her you're the manager and you found her debit card or something?
5: Did she lose it?
3: No, she didn't, but I took it out of her purse when she was here last time.
5: Do you know what? Before we even go any further, okay, you're putting tracking devices in her car, in her purse, and then you took her credit card out of her purse. Do you even want to go continue with this relationship? It sounds like it's over.
3: I just need to know if she's lying to me, okay? I mean, man, are we going to do this or not?
1: We're going to do it. And I actually, Otto, why don't you just, I mean, I'm not going to lie to you. He does have a little bit of a point. Before we move forward, what are you going to do if she's lying, or are you prepared for this? If she is stepping out on you?
3: It's 100% over. I'll break up with her right now. Yep.
4: Man, it's going down like that today. Okay, so I guess we're just going to call and pretend to be the manager of McFadden. And ask her if she forgot her card or something like that?
3: Yeah, if you could, and let her know that you found the card on Tuesday night.
1: All right, Automatic, Mr. Manager, owner of a bar before, you want to do it?
5: I got it, yeah.
1: Okay, her name is Felicia.
5: All right.
1: All right, so we're going to dial now.
6: Hello?
5: Hi, may I please speak with Felicia?
6: Could I ask who's calling?
5: This is David. I'm actually a manager at and I noticed that we have your debit card here at the hostess stand.
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12: We are in the middle of a down in the DM, okay? This is the second part. And Eric is the man who contacted me about his girlfriend Felicia. They've been together over a year and a half. And he called her another woman's name. Oh. Since then, she has not been acting right. And he suspects that she might be talking to someone else.
13: After the whole thing with the wrong name and whatnot, she started acting real different. The night she isn't around, she'll just go ghost for a few hours. I put, an Apple tracker in her car so I can see her location whenever she
12: goes. Eric!
14: How are we going to get her to admit that she's going to a happy hour?
13: Okay, could you maybe tell her you're the manager and you found her debit card or something?
14: I mean,
15: yeah.
14: Did she lose it?
13: No, she didn't, but I took it out of her purse when she was here last time.
12: Oh, my gosh. Okay, so DJ Automatic has her on the line. He thinks she was out, right, at a restaurant with somebody else. So we're going to find out if maybe Felicia's just trying to make him jealous, or it might be going down to the DM.
15: Hello?
14: Hi, may I please speak with Felicia?
15: Could I ask who's calling?
14: Hi, this is David. I'm actually a manager at M***'s, and I noticed that we have your debit card here at the hostess stand.
15: Oh, God. Oh, thank you. I have been going crazy looking for it. I was at the yoga studio next door, and I don't know. I think it fell out of my bag.
14: Oh, okay. No worries. We'll have it here for you at the front. You're just going to have to show your ID in order to pick it up.
15: Oh, yeah, will do. Do you mind if I ask how you got my number?
14: We actually have a lost and found program here, and all the, you know, that's for businesses to help each other out.
15: Oh, okay. That's awesome. I'll be there after work, but
12: I'm going to stop this now. I'm going to stop this right now. Felicia, this is not... I'm Dana Cortez from the Dana Cortez Show.
16: Oh.
14: Oh.
12: And
16: she, hold on, Dana. She already split.
14: She's gone. She already hung up.
12: Eric, are you there?
16: Oh.
12: Hello?
13: Yeah, I'm here.
12: Hey.
14: I got a question for you, Eric. Is there a yoga studio right next to this place, this bar?
13: Yeah, there is.
12: Then I'm going to suggest that you call her right now and you stop her from going to pick up her debit card because it's not there. Mm. It did not go down in the DM. This guy.
17: Yeah,
12: from
17: man.
12: The very beginning with the tracker situation, and then I took her debit card, he has some issues going on in his own head.
14: I think my initial gut reaction was this guy's the problem and we shouldn't have done it.
12: Mm. Otto, we shouldn't have done the down of the DM?
14: No, he's the problem. He's the person
12: but doing the down of the DM can help him. In my opinion, it can help him figure that out. And maybe
14: he'll realize he's a creep, because that's what this dude is.
12: He's
14: a creep. If he's doing stuff like that, he's like setting up, you know, the tracker, and then he's stealing her debit card. That's weirdo.
12: I didn't get creep weirdo vibes. I got highly insecure vibes. I didn't feel like he's a volatile guy. I feel like he is somebody who
14: really
12: always
14: insecure?
12: Thinks. Yeah. And also, he called her his boss's name.
16: There we go. That's, yep.
12: So maybe he has a crush on his boss, or because of that, he feels some type of guilt. Have you ever called your partner somebody else's name, or has your partner ever called you by like an ex's name or a boss's name or someone like a friend's name? Might be a little Freudian slip. Let's take it to the timeline at Dana Cortez, at DJ Automatic, at Anthony A. Comedy. We'll be right back.
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1: There was this little dog named Prieta, which means darky.
2: Prieta.
1: And she went missing since the 4th of July. You know how so many... Think about how long ago that was.
3: That was a while.
1: Whoa. She was just found swimming in the San Francisco Bay with a bunch of seagulls. She didn't want to be found. She didn't want to be found.
3: She's just been living her life with a bunch of seagulls?
1: Living her best life. She was living her best life.
3: Probably having fish and hanging out with birds all day, huh?
1: Prieta was trying to not be found, and now she's been taken back home, and I think she doesn't want to be there. She's not hungry. She's fatter than she was when she left.
3: Found some new friends.
2: And it seems like the seagulls really accepted her, too.
1: Didn't a seagull steal your weenie? Anthony?
2: Yes.
1: Yeah.
2: Just like you said it.
1: Yeah, I remember. You told us.
2: I was a little kid, and I just got a nice little glizzy that I was about to eat, and a seagull came in and swooped my hot dog. So happy that they've been kinder since my childhood.
1: I mean, you know, because they're kind of weird animals. They're like the rats of the of the sky.
3: Ocean, yeah.
1: Yeah, they drop a fish or two. You know, but seriously, though, having a pet, rather, run away, it's heartbreaking.
3: My sister had a dog. His name was Chiquito Small. A.K.A. R.I.P. Biggie Smalls, A.K.A. the baby gangster.
1: This was the dog's name?
3: That was the dog's
1: name.
3: No
1: wonder it ran away.
3: So my dad was taking care of him, and he stopped on the side of the road out in the middle of nowhere and did not notice that the dog had jumped out of the car until he got back to the house.
1: Oh, my gosh.
3: So everyone went back to the spot where he had pulled over on the side of the road, and little Chiquito Smalls was nowhere to be found. Chiquito Smalls was a chihuahua on steroids. He was...
1: I didn't even know it was a chihuahua till right now. Are you sure? Because it looked like a hot dog.
3: He was healthy. That's what he was.
1: Beyond healthy, man. Your dad, I remember, felt so badly about that.
3: He bought my nephew a new dog after that, and this dog's name was Duke, and it was the goofiest dog of all time. This dog would eat everything, and... I mean, it literally ate balls, jacks, you know, like the jacks that you throw out.
1: Yeah. I remember.
3: Yeah. I don't know how many surgeries that dog had, but my dad paid for every single one of them because he felt bad about Chiquito Smalls.
1: Because he lost Chiquito.
3: Yes.
1: Well, I'm just glad that this story had a happy ending. And so did the one with your dad, because your nephew, Aiden Maddock, got a new dog.
3: I don't know if it was a happy ending.
2: I'm surprised at the name change, how it went from all those prison affiliate names to Duke.
3: I live with my sister when she got the dog. I'm the one who named Chiquito.
1: Oh. Of course you are.
3: Aiden named Duke.
1: But you're right. What a weird go from Chiquito Smalls, a.k.a. Biggie Smalls, whatever you said, to Duke. Weird pet names. Prieta's a weird name, too. The dog that went... Yeah, Prieta, what a weird name to name a dog.
3: I didn't know what it meant until you said it.
2: The weirdest one that always makes me laugh is the D-O-G.
1: Yeah, talk about not being creative. What's your dog's name, dog? 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
1: Doja Cat hates Ella Langley's Choosin' Texas. What? And she's actually reviewing the song live. Check it out.
2: Cowboy always vibe.
3: Yeah, this is not my vibe, but she has a very pretty voice. If this is like number one on the charts, it's because people are like putting on their radios. And sure, it's like on the radio. I don't like it, but that's fine. It's like catchy melody and she's pretty. The song's not bad. I just don't like it. I'm sorry. I can't do more than like a minute and 17 seconds of that.
1: Doja, come on. Come on, girl.
4: I mean, I
1: come
4: like on. That she's giving her honest opinion. If she's not feeling it, she's not feeling it. Not every song has to be for everybody. And but it's okay like, for her to have an opinion on it.
5: But there's like an undertone to her voice, dare I say, that she is kind of giving this like sarcasm tone to it. And she's just a professional rage baiter, which... honestly, she's like the best at it. I'm really impressed with it.
1: You feel like she's trolling. You think yeah, that she's heard trolling. A song before. She's just doing it for so that we'll talk about it.
5: Exactly.
4: And talk about her.
5: Yep. And she's very good at it.
1: You know, I feel like maybe it might be the country sound. Country music is not for everybody. Country
4: That's
1: music.
4: That's true.
1: And I love country. I grew up listening to country.
4: I did not.
1: Otto, I know this. And country music is bigger than it's ever been.
4: But I like this song.
1: But country music is not an international, worldwide phenomenon.
4: It is not.
1: It's not. Just like hip hop is not.
4: What?
1: Yes.
4: Hip-hop is an international... Okay, as somebody who's DJed... Okay, hold on. As somebody who's DJed many times internationally, I'm always playing hip-hop.
1: I get it.
4: I've never one time ever played a country record in another country.
1: But let me tell you something.

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6: Good Wednesday morning, mostly sunny again during the afternoon hours. Daytime high today of 98 degrees, a little higher than yesterday, along with the south-southeast wind. First alert, meteorologist John Robinson.
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7: That's me. Okay, going down. We are.
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0: the beat.
1: We're playing Who's Lying. You get to win some free Dana Cortez Show merch. Why call us up right lying? Now. Woo!
2: Yeah.
1: Okay. 877-730-DCS1. Here's the way we play. Myself, Dana Cortez, my husband, DJ Automatic, our best friend, Anthony A., will tell you a story about our lives, ourselves. We want to be your new favorite morning show. You need to get to know who we are. So the story is going to be really intimate, you know, personal, but there's a catch. One of us is telling a lie. You guess correctly who it is. You get through the phone lines. You win the merch. I'm going first. My name is Dana Cortez. Can we talk about buying homes? Remember last week we were talking about buying homes? I bought my first house, and I remember I paid $69,000 for it. And I had no idea how I was going to make the payment. I was like,
3: what year was that, 1952?
1: No, it was not 1952. Shut your mouth. My mom had to co-sign for me, but it was the most proud moment of my life. And because my mother did that for me when I was so young, I've been able to own a home ever since then. Thank you so much, Mom. Sad part is when I actually sold it and made a bunch of money, I blew it. But anyway.
3: Oh. DJ Automatic here. My first house actually was a mini mansion. It was 4,500 square feet. It had an interior courtyard, had views of the Rio Grande, the mountains. And I also realized I bit off more than I could chew.
2: Ooh.
3: So when I went to sell the house, I actually lost money on it, which sucked.
2: Dang, yo, what's up? Anthony A. And I actually bought a townhome last year, and I was so excited about having my own garage, but now it just turns into a storage for stuff I should have thrown away. But I would say this. I'm very upset with the movers because I think they lost my frame high school football jersey. It was the only proof I ever had that I was athletic.
1: That is adorable.
3: Way to go, Al Bundy.
1: look, somebody in this studio is lying. Who's lying? 877-730-DCS1. Call now, okay? If you're the first caller, you get to play. You guess correctly. 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
1: We're going to play Who's Lying right now and give away some free Dana Cortez Show merch. Woo! All right, hit them phone line, 877-730-DCS1, and our contestant is on the line. 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What's your name?
2: I'm Alexandra.
1: All right, Alexandra.
3: What's up, Alexandra?
1: Let's play Who's Lying.
2: Oh, my God. You guys, I have been calling for, like, literally a week and a half, so I am so excited to at least hear your guys' voice.
1: Oh, my gosh, I'm so excited for you. I want you to win this so badly. Oh, my gosh. Okay.
2: I hope so.
1: Oh, okay, now listen. Are you ready to do this to win
2: I'm
1: the free merch?
2: Okay.
1: Okay. Okay. So, listen. Listen, Linda. Remember the little boy that used to say that? Remember him? Okay. First time I bought a house, I'm Dana Cortez, and the first time I bought a home, I still remember wondering, how am I going to make the payment? Now, listen, girl, I paid $69,000 for this house. But you have to understand, I didn't make a lot of money, but luckily my mother co-signed for me, and I made my $800 payment, whatever it was at the time. And thanks to her trusting me that early in my life, I had a 2 in front of my age. I was able to buy a home ever since, and I've always owned my own home. So thank you, Mom. Unfortunately, I spent all the money I made, though. I blew it.
3: Aww.
1: Anyway, when I sold the house, whatever.
3: DJ Automatic here. My first house was actually a mini mansion. It was 4,500 square feet. It had an interior courtyard, views of the Rio Grande and the mountains. But unfortunately, I bit off more than I could chew, and I bought at the top of the market, and I had to sell for cheap.
4: Dang. Yo, what up? Anthony A. And I bought a townhouse last year, and I was so excited about having a garage until it basically just turned into a storage for stuff I should have thrown away. And I'm still not forgiving the movers because they lost my frame high school football jersey, the only proof that I was ever athletic.
1: Okay, Mama Sandra. You have to guess who's lying to win the free merch, and I am sending you all the good energy. Who's lying?
2: Oh, my gosh. I'm going to guess, I don't know, Dana?
1: No!
2: I know. My second guess was like Anthony A.
3: It was Anthony.
1: Girl.
2: I know.
1: No, that's okay. I'm more disappointed than you.
2: Anthony. I said Anthony.
1: No, I can't believe my mother's a co-sign for me back then. I think I was making $20,000 a year. I'm not even kidding you. And Otto and I bought our first house he bought his first house with me when we got married. And we had a short sale. We ended up having a short sale, ruined our credit. Yep. It was so hard. Oh, I wish everybody could win. I really wish everybody could win, but we can't afford all those hoodies. So that's right.
3: We do need to re-up on the hoodies.
1: We do. We need to place an order. All right. So remember, we do it at the same time every week. Who's Lying? I would love for you to play next week. 877-730-DCS1. And thank you, Mama, for playing. We'll be back after this. Sponsored by Kohl's.
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5: Today's Down in the DM. We're going to talk to Erica about her boyfriend, Kevin. She sent me a direct message. And full disclosure, when they met, they were with other people. They were in other relationships. So she had another boyfriend. He had another girlfriend. Oh, I know.
6: So the trust might be a little off.
5: Automatic, it might be. You know, and now he's sending messages to another woman.
6: Oh.
5: So she does
6: back
5: have...
6: Back to his old ways.
5: Well, I don't know. She does have trust issues. Let's go ahead and take Erica off hold. Erica, how did you and Kevin meet?
7: I met Kevin, and he had a girlfriend, and I had a boyfriend, but one thing led to another, and we both broke up with our exes and started dating.
5: So you guys started dating, and now you're together. You've made a commitment, but why do you need a DM call this early in the relationship? Is he talking to that girl, to his ex?
7: It's not her, but it's some girl from the gym, but I can just be completely honest.
5: Please do.
7: Yeah.
6: You should be honest with your ex, though.
5: What are you talking about? What, you want her to tell the ex that she left him to be with this other guy? What for? That's the past.
6: Well, I mean, come on.
5: Anyway, go ahead, girl. How did this happen? How did you find the message, or what went down?
7: Honestly, he let me use his computer for class, and he left his iMessages open.
5: Oh damn. His iMessages on his computer. What a brilliant one.
7: Yes. I was doing a review for a quiz coming up, and my computer died, so he let me borrow his. I took screenshots of their conversation and sent it to my email, so he's been DMing this girl since we've been together.
6: Damn.
7: So now they're making plans to vibe and chill or whatever, and you can tell him it's Brandy from the treadmill.
6: So she's got a whole plan already?
5: I was going to say, damn, you already know. Brandy from the treadmill. I want to make sure that this is what you want to do. You guys, I mean, you broke up from one relationship to go to this one. You want to do this down in the DM?
7: Yeah.
5: Have you... Are you sure they haven't talked? I mean, have they spoken?
7: I don't think they have, but I could forward you these emails. And
5: No. I don't want any part of that. No. You don't have to do that, but you do have to give me his number. We're ready. Let's do this down in the DM. What's his phone number?
7: His number is...
5: Okay, put your phone on mute.
8: Hey, what's going on?
5: Hi, Kevin.
8: Who's this?
5: It's Brandy, baby. How you doing?
8: Wait, is this Brandy?
5: Yeah, it's me. You know. Yeah. Do you have other women calling you, Kevin? Is that
8: Nah. Come on, nah. I do have a little bit of crazy act, so.
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1: Oh, Erica DM'd me. She sent me a direct message. Oh, this is part two, okay, of today's Down in the DM. So if you just turned the radio on, let me catch you up to what's going on. Her boyfriend, Kevin, is sending messages to another woman. She knows 100%.
2: He let me use his computer for class, and he left his iMessages open. I took screenshots of their conversation and sent it to my email. So he's been DMing this girl since we've been together.
1: Okay, so I have him on the line, Kevin. I'm pretending to be the lady, Brandy. Okay, I'm pretending to be this woman. And it could be very well that this is just his friend, or it could be going down in the DM.
3: Maybe this Thursday you wanna link up for drinks, or maybe even this weekend. I don't have any plans.
4: This Thursday is kind of tight. I can't really pull that off.
3: Oh well, that's okay. We talked about just hanging out, so we've been communicating. I just want to make sure I did my part to reach out. But if you're not interested,
4: I didn't go there. I didn't say that.
3: Okay.
4: What time are you thinking?
3: Let's do 1
4: what time
3: p.m.
4: Thursday?
3: Let's do 1 p.m.
4: I think that can work. But no, actually, no, it doesn't. I do have I gotta meet my boss. But what about Thursday night? Let's go to a nice little dive bar. If that makes sense, around the corner from our apartment, it's a nice little cool dive bar. Really good music, good tunes, good atmosphere.
3: Well,
4: cheap drinks. It'll be a good time.
3: Thursday's good. Maybe I can, get ready at the gym and we can leave from there. Just a few drinks though, right?
4: Yeah, work it out. I like that. Yeah, I mean, we can make a whole day of it. Why not? Do a little day drinking, you know, bar hopping.
3: I don't know what else to say. Girl, are you there? This is it.
2: I can't.
4: What's going on?
3: I don't even know who Brandy is. My name is Dana Cortez. Yeah. Erica.
2: How could you, Kevin? How could you do this to me? I lost friends on
4: chill.
2: You said I was different.
4: Yeah, we can fix this.
3: Hey, she hung
4: we were
3: up.
4: Just talking.
3: Hey, Kevin, she's gone. She's
5: dude,
3: gone.
5: Bruh, but what's going
4: who,
5: on? Did you
4: who,
5: leave?
4: How many people on the phone? Who is this? Who are you? Is this Jacob? Yo, bruh, if this is Jacob, bruh, you're such a... When
5: whoa.
4: I see all the weirdos, I'm out of here.
1: It went down in the DM. She believed that he was going to be different. She thought Kevin was going to be different with her than he was with his last girl. She made a horrible decision by committing to this man.
5: I'm not going to say Erica got a little bit of the karma she deserved, but you lose him how you got him.
6: That part.
1: You think so every time?
6: Not every time. Not every time. But
1: every
6: I think it's most of the time.
1: You're falling for someone who said to you, you were different. He probably said that to the last girl. And just like he was talking to treadmill girl here.
6: Well, I think when you get into a relationship where you're both cheating on other people, you both know what you're capable of. And going into the situation, they knew what could happen. And so I don't feel that bad for her.
1: Sorry. I do feel bad for her. She said she lost friends over this. Did you hear what she said? She hung up. I don't think she wanted to talk to us because she's ashamed of what she did. I think she feels badly for what she did. I'm going to call her later.
6: Not everybody wants to be friends with somebody who is a cheater and a liar.
1: That's what I'm saying. She's embarrassed.
6: Yeah, and that's rightfully so.
1: And now she's all alone, and we got Kevin over here.
6: I'm sure her friends will take her back after this. They'll be like, see, we told you.
1: That's the worst.
6: Well, that's usually the way it happens.
1: But it is true. And why is it? Why don't you listen to your friends? I know I never did. My friends told me, my family said, when usually, I'm not saying all the time, kind of like the lose them or whatever, get them how you lose them? Or what did you say? What was the saying?
5: You lose them how you got them.
1: Okay. Most of the time, if your friends are telling you and your family is telling you this person isn't good for you, they're right.
5: Yep.
1: This job isn't right for you. The decision you're making.
6: Most of the time. Not all the time.
1: That's what I'm saying. Not all of the time. But think about it. She lost the people around her that she cared about. I'm going to talk to her and tell her, you need to talk to your friends and tell them you were right and ask for their forgiveness. And they will. They'll forgive you.
5: My family just always does it after the fact. Like, after I broke up with my last ex, they're like, yeah, dude, we knew she wasn't the one. Why didn't anybody tell me the whole time? You guys just let me
6: It's hard to tell somebody when they're in it because you're literally looking at them and saying, hey, you're making a mistake. This is not what you should be doing. And in your head, you were in love with that girl, right?
5: Yes, Automatic. Why are you acting like I'm not talking about you?
1: Oh, my gosh. Settle down, guys. You know what's crazy? Maybe they did tell her, and that's why she said, I lost friends.
7: Oh.
1: She cut them off because she's like, you don't know Kevin like I do. Yes, we do know Kevin. Did your family and friends tell you you made a bad decision about a job, a relationship, you didn't listen, and they were right? Or have you given the same advice to a friend or family member, and now you don't talk to them anymore? 877-730-DCS1. Call us up right now. Let's talk about it when we come back.
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1: Erica's boyfriend, Kevin, they've been together almost a year. They met when they were in relationships with other people. He's going to the gym. You know, he's flirting with some woman that he meets on a treadmill. There's Instagram messages flying. I call him to pretend that I'm this woman. I try to link up. Oh, my gosh. It went down in the DM.
2: What about Thursday night? Let's go to a nice little dive bar.
1: Thursday's good. Maybe I can, you know, get ready at the gym and we can leave from there. Just a few drinks though, right?
2: Yeah, work it out. I like that. Yeah. I mean, we can make a whole day of it. Why not? Do a little day drinking, you know, bar hopping.
1: I don't know what else to say. Girl, are you there? This is it.
3: I can't.
1: So she'd broken down. Like, she couldn't break in. He was a smooth talker, though, huh? That guy. Like, I'm like, honey.
4: I almost went with him.
1: Right? Anthony was like, what's his number? So, you know, either way, she said a couple of things in their exchange that, for me, I felt badly for her. This is it.
3: I can't.
2: What's going on?
3: How could you, Kevin? How did you do this to me? I lost friends on
2: chill.
3: You said I was different.
2: Yeah, we can fix this.
1: Hey, she hung
2: up.
1: We're
2: just talking.
1: Oh, my gosh. She hung up. And I felt like when she said, I lost friends over this, her friends had warned her. Her friends had told her, you should not be with this guy. And she did it anyway. And they're angry at her because he was with somebody else. And she was with somebody else. They both did something they shouldn't be doing.
5: What did you say it was? What did you say? How did you?
4: Oh, you lose them how you got them.
5: Yes.
1: Celine, welcome to the Dana Cortez Show. Has someone ever told you you shouldn't be with that person? And you didn't listen and they were right? Or have you told someone and they didn't listen?
6: Yes.
1: What happened?
6: Definitely. So I was younger. I was dating this girl when I lived somewhere else. I lived in Missouri for a couple of months. Mm-hmm. And we had our thing going and it was good. But then I started noticing like we never actually went out together like on a date or anything like that. And I really liked this girl.
1: Yeah.
6: But then I realized, you know, the problem was she wasn't out to her family.
5: Oh,
1: Celine. Okay.
5: That's a whole other thing.
1: Yeah.
6: That was a whole other thing. But basically, like, my family had seen her out with her family and a specific friend that was very close to her.
1: Mm-hmm.
6: And they assumed the worst. And it turned into a whole thing. And me and my mom kind of bumped heads really bad. And we're good now, but it definitely damaged our relationship, and it hasn't been exactly the same.
1: Celine, was your mother right, or did she just make assumptions?
6: She made assumptions. Mm-hmm. I don't think anything was going on with my ex and that girl, because, I mean, she was with her family, and her family's very religious, so she wasn't out.
1: Yeah, and I know you guys are not together anymore, but did she ever come out to her family?
6: Actually, they found our messages, and she ghosted me for like 9 months and then reached out randomly one night.
4: Mm.
1: That is terrible that someone can't be themselves because of their family. I feel really sorry for her. And if

0: thought I was his friends.
1: No, that's not why.
0: Oh, he loves me. I know that. And he was worried about me.
1: He was afraid.
0: Yeah, he was afraid for me. But he didn't need to be. I figured it out.
1: Well, I understand that. But he didn't want you to be the couch surfer guy. He didn't want you to struggle. None of us want our kids to struggle, so we give them this advice. But they gotta, you know, you had to make your mistakes and you had to grind.
0: Yeah, but I didn't have to couch surf at any point.
1: Okay, so like what Celine just said, I think that's important. Have you told somebody something and instead of them listening to you, now they hold it against you? Because like her mom was in the wrong. And her mom's the one that should be kind of apologizing, you know? How did you get past it? 877-730-DCS1. Call us now. 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
5: Here's a look at those numbers for today. 98 degrees, mostly sunny. A few clouds Thursday, 73 to 100. A few clouds Friday, 73 to 98. First alert, meteorologist John Robinson.
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8: Sometimes automatic drives me crazy, but I do love the playlist. I'll give him that. And as usual, he's setting it off right, so let's turn the radio up. Come on now.

0: The second I heard this next song, I asked Automatic, who is this? Is this Lil Baby? And he's like, yeah.
1: Man, but talk about Pharrell helping everybody out right now, getting people hits. He produced this one.
0: Did he really?
1: Yes.
0: God, last time I really thought of Pharrell was with Despicable Me. All right, this is new from Lil Baby, and I'm really glad to have him back on the radio, too. Let's turn it up.

0: Dolores wanted to hear Cardi B, and what Dolores wants, DJ Audie Max is going to give her.
1: I gave it to her.
0: Triple shot of Cardi B. I knew when she dropped Bodak Yellow way back in the day that she was going to be a superstar.
1: You did not know that she was going to be as big as she is right now. Nobody knew that she was going to be as big as she is right now because we all saw her perform in the beginning, and I thought, I don't know.
0: Do you know who said she would be this big? G-Eazy. Do you remember we sat down and had an interview with him, and what did he say? This woman is going to be a megastar.
1: He did say that.
0: He called it. Maybe Jeezy needs to be an A&R. All right, 877-730-DCS1. 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

0: The Beat.
1: Automatic is leaving me to go work for Snoop Dogg. He'll explain in food news. Hottest hashtags here on the Dana Cortez Show. I am Dana Cortez.
2: DJ Automatic.
3: I go by Anthony, a.k.a. Spicy Ketchup.
1: Okay, so the Grand Canyon major flood is causing other storms all around. I didn't know that water like that, obviously I knew it, it evaporates into the air, yeah, causes more storms. There's monsoons happening all over Arizona and Nevada. This is very serious. There are people who lost their lives at the Grand Canyon. If you can donate to the Red Cross, please do so. And we're just seeing this wild weather happen.
2: Yeah, I saw that two people are dead and one man is still missing.
1: Scary. Look at what's happening. I mean, it's across the seas, obviously. Nepal and the China border.
2: Yeah.
1: One principal saved 900 of his kids before the school was washed away.
2: 1,700
1: total?
2: Yeah, he saw the weather report and he told everybody, we are going to evacuate this building and go on top of this hill. And he saved his entire high school.
1: Wow. 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All right, donate if you can. DJ Automatic, what do we have for food news?
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1: Didn't you?
2: I really applied. You're going to have to beat me up.
1: You know what? I'm
2: going to
1: say right now, if you get the job, I'm here for it. All the free ice cream I can have. All right,
2: I can do the show on the road.
1: Yeah, there you go. What do we have for National Day, Anthony A?
3: All right, let's kick this one off with National Live Fearless Day.
1: Hey.
3: Just as such as DJ Automatic is applying for this ice cream job, you too can go pursue your goals and your dreams. Go do it, y'all.
2: That would be a dream come true.
1: I can't even imagine tasting ice cream and getting paid. God, I'd be so big at the end of the whole.
2: God.
1: I mean, huge. I would be. Because I love ice cream like that. And if you're getting
2: paid to do it. I eat it every day anyways.
1: I know. It's sort of. It's Halo.
3: That's basically like sugar iced. I don't know what that is, Dana.
1: It's good.
3: Yes. We'll go right along next to National Pierce Your Ears Day.
1: This is a big one. And we just talked about Claire's. You know, they were closing a few years ago and now they're reopening.
2: 7,000 new
1: passage.
2: Stairs.
1: Yeah.
2: Stairs. Doors. I need to take the stairs after all the ice cream.
1: Obviously. A little Freudian slip there. Yeah. Shout out to Claire's for all the ear piercing going on in there. In fact, a 17-year-old girl who worked at Claire's pierced our daughter's ears and then stuck her in the neck with the second one. Yeah.
3: Starting to see why they went out of business for a little bit. Right? They regrouped.
1: All right, what's next, Ant?
3: And we'll wrap it up on World Coconut Day.
1: Coconuts are overrated.
2: They are.
3: What?
1: Oh, I just, coconut water, the coconut shavings.
2: Have you ever actually had the coconut water out of an actual coconut?
1: No, Otto.
2: One time I was in Jamaica and I was at this farm and the farmer actually went up the tree, coconut tree, and grabbed me a fresh coconut with a machete.
1: Wait, he climbed the tree?
2: He climbed the tree.
1: Oh, my gosh.
2: Went up there with a machete, cut it down, came down the tree, chopped off the top, and gave me a drink out of it.
1: Was it good?
2: I will say that was the best coconut water.
1: Well,
2: I've ever had.
1: If you get it from the tree with a guy in a machete.
2: But I don't like the one in the just
1: at
2: like the box water.
1: Store is not so great. Like all right, we'll be right back. Sponsored by Kohl's.
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1: Keithy D obviously found guilty in the Tupac trial, but the man, Orlando Anderson, who allegedly held the gun and took Tupac's life, did an interview in 96 that no one had ever heard. 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
1: I called it the trial of the century, and I still believe that. The murder of Tupac Shakur happened 30 years ago in 1996 after a Mike Tyson fight on the streets of Las Vegas, and Keithy D was found guilty. Here's the moment the verdict was read.
5: The verdict? District Court, Clark County, Nevada, State of Nevada versus Dwayne Keith Davis. The verdict reads as follows. It's count one, murder with use of a deadly weapon. Guilty of first degree murder with use of a deadly weapon. Dated this 31st day of August 2026. Ladies and gentlemen of the jury, is this your verdict as read? So say you won, so say you all.
6: Yes.
1: Keithy D looked extremely nervous. You know, he's going to prison for the rest of his life. He will be sentenced on October 13th. This is an elderly man already. Now,
7: I think he's 63 years old.
1: I think so.
7: He did say he was going to appeal immediately.
1: Well, it doesn't matter who remain incarcerated throughout this appeal. Now, Orlando Anderson was his cousin. This is the man who got into a fight with Tupac in the Vegas
7: casino
1: after the fight. Then everybody spread out. Tupac and Suge Knight left the casino. Now, Orlando Anderson did this interview in 1996 that has never been seen or heard. Somehow or another, CNN got their hands on it, and I could not believe what he said.
8: When I heard that Tupac was shot, when I was at home.
9: Well, this was leave them alone? Okay.
10: Strike that.
9: Good
1: season. So you hear his attorney who's present say, strike that, which means don't use that part. I don't understand how he could say that. We all saw him in Las Vegas on this camera, and he says, I was at home. And then the interviewer goes on to ask, is there anything else you want to say?
8: You know, I just want to tell everyone that, you know, I didn't do it. And I, you know, so I feel sorry for him, you know what I'm saying, his fans and his, you know,
10: his family.
8: And his family and friends. And another thing, I mean, you know what I'm saying, like I said, I was like a big fan of his. To me, he was like, I mean, when you say Tupac, he was like, you know what I'm saying, the Marvin Gaye rap to me. So by them being my friend, they know, you know what I'm saying, I wouldn't do anything like that.
1: Orlando Anderson lost his life in a gun fight as well at a car wash. He was only 23 years old. He's one of the only people that really spoke about it that early on. Keithy D and the other two men who were accused of being in the car did so later when they were granted immunity because of another case. What happened is Keithy D wrote a book, a memoir, about what happened. Once he did that, the immunity was null and void. He basically told on himself. Now, here's what I want to know. Will Diddy now face some type of charges? Because Sean Combs, according to Keithy D, Orlando Anderson, and all of these other people, was behind all of this. He promised them $1 million and he never paid up. And this is one of the most interesting things that I just found out. There was a Glock 40 caliber, a Glock 22 40 caliber gun used in this murder. That is the same type of weapon that was used when Tupac was shot in New York at the studios when he ran into Sean Diddy Combs. I'm not saying that it's the same weapon, but what are the odds that it's the same kind of gun? And according to Keefe D, back in the day, he said it was the same gun that Diddy gave him the gun, that he wanted it to be that weapon.
7: It's not looking good for Diddy.
1: I don't know. I don't know. Keefe D's not saying anything, but canaries sing when they're caged. So I think the birdie might,
10: nice,
1: you know.
10: Nice, dude. Nice little Law and Order
1: you know,
10: reference.
1: I'm like,
10: right
1: he
10: there.
1: Might just, Nancy Grace, you got some competition here, girl. I'm very happy that the family has some type of closure, but it's 30 years too late.
10: Yeah, man, it's still very disheartening to know an idiot like that could take out a genius like Tupac. It's very disheartening and sad. And also, I do feel like Diddy should face the charges if he was involved. But also, what about the corrupt police officers and those who hit up the thing? Because this was known information for a long time. There had to be some type of
1: all these
10: law enforcement
1: years.
7: Why did it take 30 years?
1: Maybe the code of silence and all of that, finally. Who knows? I don't know. The book's been out for a long time. But let me tell you something. Once he gets sentenced in October, that's when I believe we will get the details on Sean Combs. 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Crazy Crimes of Passion, true crime stories in under 5 minutes. 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
1: Chris Brown back in court. Well, he just said, I'm too busy for all that.
2: Oh.
1: Okay, let's break it down. This is another case. It's not the fight in London he had. This is his housekeeper that was attacked by the dog, Maria Avila.
2: Yes.
1: Okay, she wants $13 million. The judge said, cool, you were injured. I mean, you got ripped apart by this dog. Chris Brown says, fine, here's the money, but I don't have time to go to court. I think the judge is going to make Chris Brown go to court and fine him in

0: understand why they want it. You know, I've said that I think maybe he's changing a little bit. I don't know, though, if he's not wanting to appear in court. You can miss one show, sir.
1: Yeah, but I can't. Can you hold him accountable for what his dog did?
0: Yeah, that's your dog. That's how it works, Adam.
1: But he wasn't there, though.
0: It didn't matter. I think he was there.
2: If you're the owner of the dog, it happens for everybody. I just feel like $13 million, is she okay? Is she, like, never going to be able to work? Like, that's a lot of money.
0: It is a lot. It is a lot. But I don't know how they came to that number. I know that juries are given reasons in certain lawsuits, but that's the amount they came up with. But I know she had to have surgery on both of her hands.
1: I feel horrible for her, but I think Ann's right. $13 million is a lot for a dog bite.
0: Not when you in a Chris Brown house. Like, that's not a lot of money at all. I'm not here to talk about the money. The fact that she got hurt to that extent, that's craziness. And you were like asking Otto, well, he wasn't, is he responsible for the dog? Yes, when our dogs used to run away and get around a neighborhood, that's the first thing you would say. Oh my gosh, before the dogs hurt somebody, we have to go find them.
1: Well, they're not going to get $13 million out of me. They could squeeze me and juice me any which way. It just doesn't exist.
0: I won't even claim them dogs if they hurt somebody. All right, we'll be right back after this. Brought to you by Chick-fil-A.
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Zodiac sign, it must be a Gemini moon, cause we about to go half. 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
1: The heat and the lack of rain will continue for the remainder of this week into Saturday, Sunday, and looks like even for Labor Day, temperatures mostly in the 90s. KCBD First Alert, meteorologist John Robinson.
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1: There was this little dog named Prieta, which means darky.
2: Prieta.
1: And she went missing since the 4th of July. You know how so many, think about how long ago that was.
3: That was a while. Whoa.
1: She was just found swimming in the San Francisco Bay with a bunch of seagulls. She didn't want to be found. She didn't want to be found.
3: She's just been living her life with a bunch of seagulls?
1: Living her best life. She was living her best life.
3: Probably having fish and hanging out with birds all day, huh?
1: Prieta was trying to not be found, and now she's been taken back home, and I think she doesn't want to be there. She's not hungry. She's fatter than she was when she left.
3: Found some new friends.
2: And it seems like the seagulls really accepted her, too.
1: Didn't a seagull steal your weenie, Anthony?
2: Yes.
1: Yeah.
2: Just like you said it.
1: Yeah, I remember. You told us.
2: I was a little kid, and I just got a nice little glizzy that I was about to eat, and a seagull came in and swooped my hot dog. So happy that they've been kinder since my childhood.
1: I mean, you know, because they're kind of weird animals. They're like the rats of the of the sky.
3: Ocean, yeah.
1: Yeah, they drop a fish or two. You know, but seriously, though, having a pet, rather, run away, it's heartbreaking.
3: My sister had a dog. His name was Chiquito Smalls, a.k.a. R.I.P. Biggie Smalls, a.k.a. the baby gangster.
1: This was the dog's name?
3: That was the dog's
1: name. No wonder it ran away.
3: So my dad was taking care of him, and he stopped on the side of the road out in the middle of nowhere and did not notice that the dog had jumped out of the car until he got back to the house.
1: Oh, my gosh.
3: So everyone went back to the spot where he had pulled over on the side of the road, and little Chiquito Smalls was nowhere to be found. Chiquito Smalls was a chihuahua on steroids. He was...
1: I didn't even know it was a chihuahua till right now. Are you sure? Because it looked like a hot dog.
3: He was healthy. That's what he was.
1: Beyond healthy, man. Your dad, I remember, felt so badly about that.
3: He bought my nephew a new dog after that, and this dog's name was Duke, and it was the goofiest dog of all time. This dog would eat everything. It literally ate balls, jacks, you know, like the jacks that you throw out.
1: Yeah. I remember.
3: Yeah. I don't know how many surgeries that dog had, but my dad paid for every single one of them because he felt bad about Chiquito Smalls.
1: Because he lost Chiquito. Well, I'm just glad that this story had a happy ending. And so did the one with your dad, because your nephew, Aiden Maddock, got a new dog.
3: I don't know if it was a happy ending.
2: I'm surprised at the name change, how it went from all those prison affiliate names to Duke.
3: I live with my sister when she got the dog. I'm the one who named Chiquito.
1: Oh. Of course you are.
3: Aiden named Duke.
1: But you're right. What a weird go from Chiquito Smalls, a.k.a. Biggie Smalls, and whatever you said, to Duke. Weird pet names. Prieta's a weird name, too. The dog that went... Yeah, Prieta, what a weird name to name a dog.
3: I didn't know what it meant until you said it.
2: The weirdest one that always makes me laugh is the D-O-G.
1: Yeah, talk about not being creative. What's your dog's name, dog? 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

0: beat.
1: Today's down in the DM. We're going to talk to Erica about her boyfriend, Kevin. She sent me a direct message. And full disclosure, when they met, they were with other people. They were in other relationships. So she had another boyfriend. He had another girlfriend. Oh, I know.
2: So the trust might be a little off.
1: Automatic, it might be. You know, and now he's sending messages to another woman.
2: Oh.
1: So she does
2: back
1: have...
2: Back to his old ways.
1: Well, I don't know. She does have trust issues. Let's go ahead and take Erica off hold. Erica, how did you and Kevin meet?
3: I met Kevin, and he had a girlfriend, and I had a boyfriend, but one thing led to another, and we both broke up with our exes and started dating.
1: So you guys started dating, and now you're together. You've made a commitment, but why do you need a DM call this early in the relationship? Is he talking to that girl, to his ex?
3: It's not her, but it's some girl from the gym, but I can just be completely honest.
1: Please do.
3: Yeah.
2: You should be honest with your ex, though.
1: What are you talking about? What, you want her to tell the ex that she left him to be with this other guy? What for? That's the past.
2: Well, I mean, come on.
1: Anyway, go ahead, girl. How did

0: this happen? How did you find the message, or what went down?
1: Honestly, he let me use his computer for class, and he left his iMessages open.
0: Oh damn. His iMessages on his computer. What a brilliant one.
1: Yes. I was doing a review for a quiz coming up, and my computer died, so he let me borrow his. I took screenshots of their conversation and sent it to my email, so he's been DMing this girl since we've been together.
2: Damn.
1: So now they're making plans to vibe and chill or whatever, and you can tell him it's Brandy from the treadmill.
3: So she's got a whole plan already.
0: I was going to say, damn, you already know Brandy from the treadmill. I want to make sure that this is what you want to do. You guys, I mean, you broke up from one relationship to go to this one. You want to do this down in the DM?
1: Yeah.
0: Have you... Are you sure they haven't talked? I mean, have they spoken?
1: I don't think they have, but I could forward you these emails.
0: No. I don't want any part of that. No. You don't have to do that, but you do have to give me his number. We're ready. Let's do this down in the DM. What's his phone number?
1: His number is...
0: Okay, put your phone on mute.
4: Hey, what's going on?
0: Hi, Kevin.
4: Who's this?
0: It's Brandy, baby. How you doing?
4: Wait, is this Brandy?
0: Yeah, it's me. You know. Yeah. Do you have other women calling you, Kevin? Is that
4: Nah. Come on, nah. I do have a little bit of a crazy act, so.
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15: Oh, Erica DM'd me. She sent me a direct message. Oh, this is part two, okay, of today's Down in the DM. So if you just turned the radio on, let me catch you up to what's going on. Her boyfriend, Kevin, is sending messages to another woman. She knows 100%.
16: He let me use his computer for class, and he left his iMessages open. I took screenshots of their conversation and sent it to my email. So he's been DMing this girl since we've been together.
15: Okay, so I have him on the line, Kevin, and I'm pretending to be the lady, Brandy. Okay, I'm pretending to be this woman. And it could be very well that this is just his friend, or it could be going down in the DM. Maybe this Thursday you want to link up for drinks, or maybe even this weekend. I don't have any plans.
17: This Thursday is kind of tight. I can't really pull that off.
15: Oh, well, that's okay. We talked about just hanging out. So, we've been communicating. I just want to make sure I did my part to reach out. But if you're not interested,
17: I didn't go there. I didn't say that.
15: Okay.
17: What time are you thinking?
15: Let's do 1
17: what time
15: p.m.
17: Thursday?
15: Let's do 1 p.m.
17: I think that can work. But no, actually, no, it doesn't. I do have I got to meet my boss. This, what about Thursday night? Let's go to a nice little dive bar. If that makes sense, around the corner from our apartment, it's a nice little cool dive bar. Really good music, good tunes, good atmosphere,
15: well,
17: cheap drinks. It'll be a good time.
15: Thursday's good. Maybe I can you know, get ready at the gym, and we can leave from there. Just a few drinks, though, right?
17: Yeah, work it out. I like that. Yeah, I mean, we can make a whole day of it. Why not do a little day drinking, you know, bar hopping?
15: I don't know what else to say. Girl, are you there? This is it.
16: I can't.
17: What's going on?
15: I don't even know who Brandy is. My name is Dana Cortez. Yeah. Erica.
16: How could you, Kevin? How could you do this to me? I got friends on
17: chill. Yeah.
16: You said I was different.
17: Yeah, we can fix this.
15: Hey, she hung
17: we
15: up.
17: Just talking.
15: Hey, Kevin, she's gone. She's gone.
0: Bruh, but what's going
17: who,
0: on? Did you
17: who,
0: leave?
17: Who? How many people on the phone? Who is this? Who are you? This is Jacob? Yo, bruh, if this is Jacob, bruh, you're such a... When whoa. I see all the weirdos, I'm out of here.
15: It went down in the DM. She believed that he was going to be different. She thought Kevin was going to be different with her than he was with his last girl. She made a horrible decision by committing to this man.
0: I'm not going to say Erica got a little bit of the karma she deserved, but you lose him how you got him.
2: That part.
15: You think so every time?
2: I think it's most of the time.
15: You're falling for someone who said to you, you were different. He probably said that to the last girl, and just like he was talking to treadmill girl here.
2: Well, I think when you get into a relationship where you're both cheating on other people, you both know what you're capable of. And going into the situation, they knew what could happen. And so I don't feel that bad for her.
15: Sorry. I do feel bad for her. She said she lost friends over this. Did you hear what she said? She hung up. I don't think she wanted to talk to us because she's ashamed of what she did. I think she feels badly for what she did. I'm going to call her later.
2: Not everybody wants to be friends with somebody who is a cheater and a liar.
15: That's what I'm saying. She's embarrassed.
2: Yeah, and that's rightfully so.
15: And now she's all alone, and we got Kevin over here.
2: I'm sure her friends will take her back after this. They'll be like, see, we told you.
15: That's the worst.
2: Well, that's usually the way it happens.
15: But it is true. And you know, why don't you listen to your friends? I know I never did. My friends told me, my family said, I'm not saying all the time, kind of like the lose them or whatever, get them how you lose them? Or what did you say? What was the saying?
0: You lose them how you got them.
15: Okay. Most of the time, if your friends are telling you and your family is telling you this person isn't good for you, they're right.
0: Yep.
15: This job isn't right for you. The decision you're making.
2: Most of the time. Not all the time.
15: That's what I'm saying. Not all of the time. But think about it. She lost the people around her that she cared about. I'm going to talk to her and tell her, you need to talk to your friends and tell them you were right and ask for their forgiveness. And they will. They'll forgive you.
0: My family just always does it after the fact. Like, after I broke up with my last ex, they're like, yeah, dude, we knew she wasn't the one. Why didn't anybody tell me the whole time? You guys just let me
2: It's hard to tell somebody when they're in it because you're literally looking at them and saying, hey, you're making a mistake. This is not what you should be doing. And in your head, you were in love with that girl, right?
0: Yes, automatic. Why are you acting like I'm not talking about you?
15: Oh, my gosh. Settle down, guys. You know what's crazy? Maybe they did tell her, and that's why she said, I lost friends.
0: Oh.
15: She cut them off because she's like, you don't know Kevin like I do. Yes, we do know Kevin. Did your family and friends tell you you made a bad decision about a job, a relationship, you didn't listen, and they were right? Or have you given the same advice to a friend or family member, and now you don't talk to them anymore? I feel like there's got to be a way to reconcile. Let's take this to the timeline. At Dana Cortez on Instagram. Follow at DJ Automatic 2 and at Anthony A. Comedy. We'll be right back after this.
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1: Doja Cat hates Ella Langley's Choosin' Texas. And she's actually reviewing the song live. Check it out. Cowboy
2: always vibe. Yeah, this is not my vibe, but she has a very pretty voice. If this is like number one on the charts, it's because people are like putting on their radios. And sure, it's like on the radio. I don't like it, but that's fine. It's like catchy melody and she's pretty. The song's not bad. I just don't like it. I'm sorry. I can't do more than like a minute and 17 seconds of that.
1: Doja, come on. Come on, girl.
3: I mean, I like that she's giving her honest opinion. If she's not feeling it, she's not feeling it. Not every song has to be for everybody. And but it's okay like, for her to have an opinion on it.
4: But there's an undertone to her voice, dare I say, that she is kind of giving this like sarcasm tone to it. And she's just a professional rage baiter, which honestly, she's like the best at it. I'm really impressed with it.
1: You feel like she's trolling. You think that she's heard a song before. She's just doing it for so that we'll talk about it.
4: Exactly.
3: And talk about her.
4: Yep. And she's very good at it.
1: I feel like maybe it might be the country sound. Country music is not for everybody. Country music.
3: That's true.
1: And I love country. I grew up listening to country.
3: I did not.
1: Otto, I know this. And country music is bigger than it's ever been.
3: But I like this song.
1: But country music is not an international, worldwide phenomenon.
3: It is not.
1: It's not. Just like hip hop is not.
3: What?
1: Yes.
3: Hip-hop is an international... As somebody who's DJed many times internationally, I'm always playing hip-hop.
1: I've never
3: played a country record in another country.
1: Let me tell you something. In another country, Jay-Z is Beyonce's husband, and there's nothing you can do to change that.
3: Yeah, okay, I could still play Jay-Z. I could never play any country record.
1: Well, you should play Ella Langley wherever you are in the world, because it is now the longest-running number one of all time, beating Old Town Road.
3: That is crazy.
1: I know, so see, there you go. Brought to you by Chick-fil-A.
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1: This morning, I had to go an entire 44 minutes without my phone, and I about died. I was like, what? Not because I'm addicted to my phone, because everything I do for work is on my phone. Everything we talk about, everything that's coming up next is all on my phone. I was freaking out. I was completely lost, flying blind. I can't imagine what kids are going to do when that two-hour time limit is put on by law. I'm here for that. I'm really excited. If you hadn't heard about the Meta lawsuit, it looks like it's going to happen. They have agreed to pay $17.1 billion, upwards of $18 billion, by the way, could be more, to states that sued Meta, which is Facebook and Instagram, for knowingly addicting our kids, having all of the information that said it caused depression, getting behind anxiety in school, anxiety, and not warning the public and wanting our kids, creating ways to keep them on the phone so they could charge more for advertising.
2: This is social media's coming to Jesus moment. It's its cigarette moment.
1: It is. But for me personally, I'm here for it because I cleanse. As soon as I get home, I plug my phone up in the bedroom and I just keep it there for 2 hours. I don't want to look at it. I think it's very important, don't you think? And then I cook and I kind of live my life.
2: It's important, but at the same time, it's super hard to get a hold of Dana if she does
1: I know,
2: that.
1: I'm sorry.
2: I hate it.
1: You couldn't get a hold of me 15 years ago. Why are you worried about it now? Remember walking to school and hanging out with your friends without a phone? Life went on.
3: Hold on. You guys are actually, I want to go back to like the phone thing when you're working, you can't be contacted. I think that is an interesting thing that we've kind of stumbled into as employees and employers. Back in the day, your boss never used to be able to contact you 24/7.
1: Thank you.
3: And now people can contact you 24/7. It's not even a 9-to-5 no more.
1: That's
2: just like
1: me.
2: When I called you last night, Aunt.
3: Yeah.
1: It was like 11 o'clock. And he's like, what's going on?
2: I was like, dude, am I booking this flight? What am I doing, Aunt? Come on.
1: Yeah. You know, I guess there is it's kind of a double-edged sword. I like that we can contact one another quickly, but at the same time, that means you can contact me quickly. And there's no peace.
3: Yes, you were mentioning too that Meta is going to have to abide by these new laws. Are the other platforms such as
1: TikTok? Fighting for it. They're fighting. Anthony, right now Meta is advertising on Facebook and Instagram and YouTube and TikTok that if they have to, then YouTube and TikTok should too. And I agree. Back in the day, I don't know when it happened, but the tobacco companies had to stop advertising. And this happened in one night. It was done. There was no easing out or weaning out. They had to stop advertising on radio, on television. They had to get rid of their cartoon characters that were geared toward kids. In one night, it was Salem, it was Marlboro, it was all of them could no longer advertise because they knew that tobacco was a deadly substance and didn't tell us. And so now Meta knows, TikTok knows, and YouTube knows they have a deadly substance, and now we know. So are we going to police our own households too?
2: I think we've been. I think, though, that some people need to be reminded because it is addictive.
1: I don't know that every parent knows that. I do not believe that every parent understands how dangerous it is because I see littles.
2: Yeah, 2 year olds with
1: screens.
3: Yeah. Well, we're addicted too. Let's not play around.
2: Oh, I admit it 100%.
1: I'm trying to throw this kid something so I can be on mine. No, I'm just kidding. I'm just kidding. Okay, we do have a podcast. We'd love you to get addicted to. It's free on all.

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1: I called my mom recently. 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Turns out she was drunk. 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I'm like, you didn't say anything. 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
1: We don't do well with alcohol. 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
3: So oh, my God. 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
2: You made her catch you?
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2: But who?
1: The girl next door, you know? 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
1: You know, I'm always complaining that DJ Automatic never does anything with me, like dates or whatever. Yeah. I got something that's going to make everybody jealous. We had a couple's day.
2: I'm glad you had fun, because that was literally the worst massage I've ever had.
1: Are we really going to talk about how
2: We're going to talk about how bad it was. So Dana booked it. The girl who's doing my massage is like 5 foot. Her hands are like...

0: like small little stones. Oh. And I swear to God, she was intentionally trying to hurt me.
1: He's like, my butt, my back, and my calves.
2: So my God, dude.
0: I should have known it was going to be bad when you know how you rubbed your face in the little massage hole thing? I looked down and she had busted bands on. I'm like, where am I at?
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talking about a conservative, regular girl that still can beat up chairs. 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Zodiac sign, it must be a Gemini moon, cause we about to go half. Mistakenly, nobody been in a bag, but how many bodies done been in her bag?

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8: You know who I can't stand? I can't stand Top Dog. Every time I turn on the radio, I hear him. Now he's on TV. I turned on the TV. I seen a commercial on my TV. He got billboards up everywhere. You can't get away from him. He on the sides of buses. He's everywhere. Now he's sponsoring stuff. You seen it coming down the timeline. 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We get it. Then the guy on the radio. I really hate him. His voice is irritating. It drives me crazy. I be driving. 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He irritates me. 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He got my kids in it. 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

Tuesday, halfway to the 3-day weekend. 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What are your plans? 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
7: You know who I can't stand? 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Now he's on TV. I turned on the TV. I've seen a commercial on my TV. 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You can't get away from him. He on the sides of buses. He's everywhere. Now he's sponsoring stuff. You seen it coming down the timeline. Can't get away from him. We get it. Then the guy on the radio. I really hate him. His voice is irritating. It drives me crazy. I be driving. I be trying to snatch the radio out the car when he come on. He irritates me. Then my kids. He got my kids in it. My kids walking around talking about they gonna bite me. Then my dog. Looking at him funny like, I'm ready to get rid of you too. Get away from me. Please deliver this message to Top Dog. 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If you get into an accident, that's who you call. Top Dog Law.
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It's 104.9 The Beat. And I have a question. Would you rather tailgate or homegate? We are going into football season. Do you like it from the comfort of your home? Maybe being close to the food, the drinks, and the bathroom. No lines, right? Or do you want to be in the action? I feel like I'm split 50-50. Because there's something like the excitement of being at the live game. But there is something about being in the comfort of your own home. What's

0: And the whole new trend right now is like maxing, right? We're sleep maxing, we're summer maxing, we're single maxing. Everything's maxing. Don't ask me where that came from. Social media, right? But the latest trend is, I guess, smell maxing. We'll talk about it coming up. It's a dating trend. More on that next here on The Beat.
1: No. Hey, I do.

And I am convinced I need a walking pad in the studio, especially for after I have a snack. I just need to walk it out. Walk it out, not walk it out. Who remembers that one? It's the beat.

It's 104.9 The Beat. And I think the whole Maxine term is just stupid in general. This one might be the most stupidest version of it yet, though. Pheromone Maxine. Yeah, amongst the men, because they can't even do the bare minimum. They're no longer showering before dates or even wearing old stinky shirts to give off their scent because they think it attracts women more than a nice, you know, cologne or something that would actually make them smell good. Like, I get it. We all have our own scents. It is a thing. But to smell funky on a first date is mind-blowing to me. And there is a difference, okay, between your pheromones that we can't really smell. Usually it's like, you know, when you mix like a perfume and some people it smells different on. It's because you have your own body's kind of scent versus like BO, okay?

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0: And anytime I'm not really watching something, I go back to my comfort shows. And depending on the time of the year, it depends on like the season is what I'm going to start watching. So Gilmore Girls definitely coming up, right? With fall right now, though, I'm watching Everybody Loves Raymond. It's just like easy to throw on. It's still so funny and holds up so well. Shows from back in that era, Chef's Kiss. But hey, a lot of my shows are coming back soon, so we'll be going back to those this month. What about you, though? What's your go-to comfort shows? Like, if you had to throw something on right now, rot away on the couch, make you feel good, what would it be? Hit me up. It's the beat.
1: Ice.

A list of the things that we can all look forward to in this month, but I want to hear from you too. What are you excited about in the month of September? It could be personal. It could be like a shared joy that we all kind of like this time of the year. Hit me up. Beauty with an IE, no Y in the beat.

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It's 104.9 The Beat, and right now we're talking about all the things we're looking forward to in September. Na na na, dumb away. Okay. I need to kick back on the caffeine, but seriously, it's a new month and it's an exciting time. Obviously, the big thing, NFL is back. Actually, next Wednesday. I don't know, has it ever started on a Wednesday? I don't know, but I'll take it. So, Seattle Seahawks host the New England Patriots in the rematch of Super Bowl 60. And then the following day, the 49ers take on the Rams in Australia, which is pretty cool. Also, there's a lot of college football happening this month. The U.S. Open is going on. It runs through the 13th. And the MLB postseason is scheduled to begin on the 29th. That's kind of the wrap-up for sports, and I'm excited for it all.

0: It's 104.9 The Beat, and Travis and Taylor have been pretty quiet since tying the knot, but one member of the family is officially ready for the spotlight, their dog. The two actually purchased a dog together shortly after tying the knot, and now she's making her modeling debut alongside Travis in Tommy Hilfiger's new fashion campaign, shot at the iconic Plaza Hotel in New York City. Travis and his new bestie absolutely crushed the photo shoot. You can see those photos online. And let's just say, that household now has enough star power for its own talent agency. On to someone else with some major star power, Zendaya. She just turned 30, but don't expect a birthday post. Her mom revealed that Zendaya is no longer on social. While sharing a sweet childhood photo in her place, Zendaya previously said she planned to disappear for a while following her incredibly busy year, packed with Euphoria, The Odyssey, Spider-Man, and another Dune movie. I don't know how she does it all. Honestly, after that schedule, logging off sounds completely justified. And Dolly Parton's legacy is about to be celebrated worldwide. Her estate announced Dolly Fest, a celebration of a lifetime, a two-day festival happening both in Nashville and London next year. Dolly originally dreamed up the event for her 80th birthday and planned to host it and perform herself. Now her team is carrying out the dream as a star-studded celebration of her life, music, and legacy. Dates and performers have not been revealed, but if Dolly planned the party, you already know it's going to be fabulous.
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0: And all right, we did it over the hump. Okay, so one more day, pretty much. Thursday's our last real day of the week, and then it's our 3-day weekend. Technically 4 days if you count Friday, because we're going to start early, aren't we?
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It's 104.9 The Beat, and I still cannot believe we're in September. I feel like each day I get like more excited about it. I'm in like the process of still decorating my home, so that's kind of been a little bit stressful because I can't make a decision. I'm a Libra. What's new? But I'm very excited to decorate for the holidays because I'm like, that's easy. Give me like a whole bunch of pumpkins, some inflatable stuff. Let's decorate the yard and show people who's in town. But seriously, I'm super excited, honestly, for a lot of things this month. We'll break it down, all the fun stuff happening in the month of September coming up.

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it's crazy. I saw a video, and it's so true that teens or like preteens, what is it, the tween stage, doesn't exist anymore for young kids. I thought I grew up fast. These kids nowadays are growing up super fast. We'll talk about it coming up here on The Beat.

we're talking about the things we're looking forward to in September. I want to hear from you, too. What are you most excited for? In the month of my bestie's birthday is Friday. Hey, Brooke. We're doing an only getting hotter theme party, so we got to wear red. It's going to be spicy. But also happening on Friday, Cars returning to the big screen for its 20th anniversary. We got Practical Magic 2 as well coming out next week. So the 11th, the latest Resident Evil reboot will be in theaters on the 18th, and Brad Pitt's survival thriller Heart of the Beast will be coming out on the 25th.

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And I know it's hard because times are different and you want to be able to, you know, evolve with the times, but there's no like tween stages anymore. There was a TikTok and it was so accurate about these young kids in middle school, you know, waking up and filming their daily routine, get ready with me. It's a 12 prep skincare. They're cracking open an energy drink. They're in such rush to be adults and they're just not having a chance to be a kid. Like, what happened to Lisa Frank and like the jelly pens and going to Claire's? Like,

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12: Did you lick the whole sandwich?
11: Took a little bird bite.
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11: Oh,
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the beat. And right now we're talking about all the things we're looking forward to in the month, including our TV shows and series that we'll be binging. Let's see, Dancing with the Stars is back this month. Also, The Voice, Shark Tank, one of my favorites. Survivor, The Amazing Race. Oh my gosh, so many shows. The New York Real Housewives and Salt Lake City, actually. Secret Lives of Mormon Wives. This is going to be juicy. This is where Taylor and Dakota have a big fallout and people are arrested and kids are taken away. Yeah, it's going to be bad. American Horror Story, which I'm sad Ari's not going to be in it. She was originally set to, but not anymore. South Park, The Simpsons, SNL. Oh my gosh. Don't tell me you don't have anything to watch, okay, this month. Just don't let those words come out of your mouth. I think I'm most excited for The Mormon Wives, obviously. And on top of all that, we got the MTV Video Music Awards happening this month as well.

And obviously, we got a 3-day weekend, which is super exciting. I think we can all agree we're ready for that. But what else are we excited for? There's like those little national special days and holidays. First day of fall as well coming up. We'll talk about it next here on The Beat.

Looking forward to in September. I think we can all agree we're looking forward to this three-day weekend. Labor Day on Monday, the unofficial end of summer. The actual first day of fall, though, is Tuesday, September 22nd. Before then, we have National Grandparent Day. I was raised by my grandma, so a very special day for me. On the 13th, Talk Like a Pirate Day, and also Oktoberfest, both on the 19th, well, the start of Oktoberfest. And then National Coffee Day, a day I celebrate every day, on the 29th. Nice.

0: It's 104.9 The Beat. And all right, guys, that is going to do it for me, Bianca. I am off. What am I going to do? I have to pick up my clothes from the dry cleaner. Can't forget that. I got my pants hemmed for Friday. It's my friend's birthday. Theme is red. It's a spicy theme. It's her birthday, actually, on the 7th. We're like 1 month apart. I'm October 7th. She is September 7th. But Friday, we're doing a big, fun birthday dinner. Only getting hotter is the theme. So I'm going to pick up those clothes. And I don't know, run some errands. And I'll catch you back here tomorrow. In the meantime, follow me on Social Beauty with an IE. No, why the beat?
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Thorough as f- don't need your jazz. Psychic as f- can reach up jazz. Zodiac sign, it must be a Gemini moon, cause we about to go half. Mistakenly, nobody been in a bag, but how many bodies done been in her?